0: The Tubes kicking up a Friday night of Steve Gorman Rocks. She's a beauty. And April Rose, I'd like to think this whole show's going to be a bit of a beauty.
1: Ah, I like that. I think that's a good, solid tagline for the whole show, the theme of the show. She's a beauty.
0: And we're kicking it off starting in the early 80s, and we're going to continue with the early 80s, one of the biggest songs of the whole decade. This is Asia, Heat of the Moment.
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0: Steve Gorman Rocks, happy Friday night. We are a couple days into our 8th year. 2 days ago, we celebrated our 7th birthday as a show. Today, a much more somber remembrance, the anniversary, the 25th anniversary of 9/11. I'm sure, like me, you can remember most of, if not every moment of that horrible day. A day unlike any other in my lifetime, a day unlike any others, really in anybody's lifetime here in the United States of America. One thing I really try to focus on every year, and really more often than not, every day I at least have a passing thought. And 9/11 really brings it home very clearly, which is we have so much more in common than you might think. We have so much more connective tissue than the things that divide us as a country, as Americans. And we would all do better, myself included, to remember that. The person you disagree with does not have to be the person you dislike. That feeling just after 9/11 of, hey, we're all in this together. That's a wonderful, wonderful silver lining for one of the darkest days that any of us will ever experience. And if we just take a minute every day to remind ourselves of that, well, we'll be well on our way to a better place.
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0: Def Leppard with Photograph from Pyromania 1983 on Steve Gorman Rocks. 4 years after that album came out, U2 hit the big time. Their biggest album, the one that set them on their way for the rest of their career, The Joshua Tree, from that album, Where the Streets Have No Name.
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You too, with Where the Streets Have No Name on Steve Gorman Rocks. Bono famously said over the years, everyone's an actor. The difference is, do you know you're an actor or not? And what are you going to do with the part you play? I mean, that's an interesting sort of look at humanity. I do remember a story about Marlon Brando taking an acting class with the legendary Stella Adler, a woman who was responsible for many of the greatest actors of a generation. She asked the class to act like chickens about to be hit by a nuclear bomb. And everyone in the class laid down and clucked and acted all frantic. And Brando just sat there. And she said, what are you doing? He goes, I'm a chicken. What do I know about bombs? Sometimes being better than everyone else is simply a matter of pausing, taking a breath, and thinking for a hot second before you take action. Just a little tip from your Uncle Steve and Marlon Brando.

0: time for questionable wisdom on Steve Gorman Rocks. 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
2: Okay.
1: Now, Terry wants to know, do you ever just not like your grandkid? Okay. This is terrible. He has a 12-year-old grandson who he just doesn't get along with. He says, there's nothing wrong with the kid. They're just polar opposites. And he gets on his nerves constantly. So the kid is so concerned with social media, the way he looks, being politically correct. And Terry doesn't know what to do with him. Steve, is this normal to not like your own grandchild?
2: You know what? I don't think it's that abnormal. I mean, elderly people who haven't been around kids for a while can have very short fuses. You know, it's a lot of energy to be around a 12-year-old, especially one who is in a world with social media. But I hope you certainly love the kid. As a grandparent, your job is just to offer unconditional love and support. I get being a little annoyed or not understanding where your grandkid's coming from, but it doesn't matter. Just accept that that's who they are. Encourage them. And let them know you have their back regardless. That's the job of Grandpa Terry.
1: Or, you know, his job could be completely ridiculing him for being obsessed with social media and his looks. And how fun would that be, just bullying your grandkids, Steve?
2: April, I fully agree with the sentiment, but that's what I was going to say. It's not his job. That's his hobby. His job is to provide unconditional love. His hobby is to belittle the poor little bastard. So you can do both, Terry.
1: Good. I love this.
0: 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Here's the deal. The government is over $38 trillion in debt, which means the IRS isn't slowing down. And the tax code is complex and unforgiving. 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
2: Sometimes you just gotta be honest. Like Dio was when he took Ozzy Osbourne's spot in Black Sabbath in 79.
3: There is no more Black Sabbath with Ozzy Osbourne in it. I find the man to be stupid, totally devoid of intelligence, an animal. I doubt very much that Ozzy could carry a tune if you put a radio in a suitcase and gave it to him in his hand.
2: Okay, Dio, maybe not that honest. This is Steve Gorman.

0: TNT from AC/DC, which always offers me a reminder that the TSA doesn't have a sense of humor. I got popped at TSA a few years ago, early in the days of Steve Gorman Rocks. I was traveling and I was going to be doing my show remotely, and the engineer who set up my mobile recording rig gave me a little something called a preamp, an active inline microphone boost. Long story short, it's a piece of technical gizmo. It just makes my voice sound that much better. It was in my travel bag. The product, it's a little bigger than a Bic lighter. Like I said, it's a tiny little microphone boosting piece of technology. It's called a dynamite stick. And the little tube it comes in says the word dynamite. And a TSA guy saw it and thought it was dynamite, like TNT dynamite. He opened it up, pulled it out, saw that it was a piece of electronic equipment, and he still grilled me, dug through my suitcase, went through everything, questioned me. I guess the lesson is, if you have anything that says dynamite or TNT on it, just leave it at home.
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0: please. It's time for Friday Night Live on Steve Gorman Rocks. We're about to play you a live version of one of the most legendary classic rock songs of all time. 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
1: 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And April Rose, ever since they started life as a cover band named Mammoth, Van Halen has been a great live band.
2: Ooh, I didn't know that. Let's do it.
1: You didn't know Van Halen was a great live band?
2: The Mammoth part, Steve Gorman Rocks.
1: Ah, okay. All right. They were great with Diamond Dave, and they were great with Sammy Hagar. And here is an example of the latter. This is Why Can't This Be Love?

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2: Steve Gorman Sports. The NFL weekend is upon us, and you can't put too much stock in whatever you think of your favorite team after glorified practices called preseason games. And even for the first few weeks of the season, teams are loose, timing is not coordinated, and there are a lot of mistakes. That said, I think we can take a look at a few of the games and have a pretty reasonable expectation. The Arizona Cardinals are 10.5-point dogs to the Los Angeles Chargers. I would take Arizona against any team in the league, especially in week one. Are the Chargers really going to be that team this year? Finally, I will only believe it when I see it. The San Diego Chargers, to me, are the Los Angeles Clippers of the NFL. They look like a real team. They just never, ever deliver in crunch time. What about Dallas at the New York Giants? That's a huge matchup. Giants getting 2.5 points at home. Yeah, take it. Always take the underdogs early in the season. That is as simple a betting lesson as there is when it comes to the NFL. Take the dogs, especially at home. Giants, easiest bet of the week. 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
2: Steve Gorman rocks, yeah. Bigfoot. I saw him. He's here in the woods of Michigan. Oh, by the way, it's Gonzo from Saginaw, Michigan.
1: Thanks for the info, Gonzo. This is Steve Gorman Rocks

John Mellencamp, small town on Steve Gorman Rocks. My man John Mellencamp came from Seymour, Indiana. And I mean, small town is kind of giving Seymour more credit. It's a tiny town. And Mellencamp wrote that song after he'd spent a lot of time in New York, and he kept having these conversations with people who, it was pretty obvious to him, they all figured because he's from such a small place, he must be a bit of a rube. You know what I mean? And he gave an interview and he said, I wanted to write a song that basically said, you don't have to live in New York or L.A. to have a full life. I was never one of those guys that grew up thinking, I got to get out of here. And that really struck me because I was one of those guys that grew up thinking, I got to get out of here. I moved to Hopkinsville, Kentucky when I was 10 years old. Now, Hopkinsville, Kentucky is way bigger than Seymour, Indiana. I mean, we had three movie theaters, for crying out loud. That said, because I moved there from Baltimore, I could never shake the small-town blues. Even as a 10-year-old, it hit me. So for, 10 years, I lived in small-town Kentucky waiting for my moment. The minute I had an opportunity to move to Atlanta, a big city, I took it. Within a few months, I started thinking, boy, it'd be nice to get back home. I'm still that guy. I go home all the time. I don't live there, but my heart, my soul, and my identity, yeah, very much in my small town.

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1: It is September the 11th, April, and this would be a perfect time to look back with a music history lesson.
2: I am ready.
1: On this day, exactly 1 year ago, Jon Bon Jovi was shooting a music video on a pedestrian bridge in downtown Nashville, Tennessee, when he noticed a woman that seemed to be having a tough time. It turned out she was indeed in a, quote, moment of crisis and was attempting to jump off the bridge to her death. And Jon Bon Jovi walked over and spent some time with her and persuaded her to come off the ledge.
2: I'd feel like I died already and I was in heaven, because that's who would be open the pearly gates for me.
1: That's good to know. On this day in 1996, the band Oasis, who are currently dominating the world with their stadium tour, it wasn't always so rosy. In 1996, on this day, Noel Gallagher just said, you know what? I've had enough of this band and this tour, and I'm going home. So he went to London. The problem was he was in Charlotte, North Carolina. Uh-huh. They still had a lot of American dates left to play. He said, I don't care. I'm just going back home. And here's something. He thought when he left that day that the band was truly going to be done forever. Mm-hmm. And he thought, well, I guess I better make the most of this because I'll probably never have this kind of money again. So instead of going from Charlotte directly to London, he flew to New York first just so he could take the Concorde, because he had never done it. And he thought, well, I'll never be able to afford it again, so I better do it now.
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Lynyrd Skynyrd with Freebird on Steve Gorman Rocks from the Pronounced album. That is their first album. It's pretty extraordinary to think about that being a song from day one. I mean, people

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0: Sweet Child of Mine, Guns N' Roses on Steve Gorman Rock. Steve, I know you saw Guns N' Roses recently. When I did, maybe, I don't know, 4 or 5 years ago, Axl Rose had multiple wardrobe changes.
1: Mm-hmm.
0: Probably, I want to say like 5 wardrobe changes throughout the night. Did he do that recently?
1: He had 2 changes. It's funny because I've always referred to him as the Cher of rock music. So yeah, that makes sense.
0: I like that. I don't know if he would like that, but that totally works.
1: Hey, man, I would be thrilled if people called me the Cher of anything. She's awesome. Here's Collective Soul. 104.7 The Bear.

0: Yes, with Owner of a Lonely Heart on Steve Gorman Rocks, one of the most unexpected hits of their career, one of the most unexpected hits from any career ever. The band, yes, had effectively pulled the plug. They said, we're done as a band. They all went their separate ways. A few of the members put together a new act that they were calling Cinema. And that is the band that wrote and recorded Owner of a Lonely Heart. They still had a relationship with Yes's old record company, Atlantic Records. And so the boys from Cinema took Owner of a Lonely Heart to the label and said, hey, we got a new song, new band, new career. Let's launch it. Atlantic Records' reaction was, yeah, we'll put this record out, but we're not changing the name. This is just a new chapter for the band, Yes. And that was a good decision. It was a breath of fresh air. A 70s prog rock band suddenly was an 80s hit band. And Yes bought themselves a whole second chapter to their career that nobody saw coming.
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0: AC/DC, for those about to rock, we salute you from the album of the same name, 1983. The Beatles, 1969 recording sessions, shelved until the summer of 70. Only the Beatles would have listened to those tracks and said, yeah, they're not ready. And then a year later, of course, reasonable thinking returned, and we got another classic album. Here is Get Back.
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1: I'd like to say thank you on behalf of the group and ourselves, and I hope we pass the audition.
2: The Beatles on Steve Gorman Rocks with Get Back. Phil Collins was a young kid in London in the late 60s, a drummer with dreams of rock stardom, and like just about everybody else in the world of rock and roll music in the 60s, was a huge Beatles fan. He actually went on to play on the George Harrison triple album All Things Must Pass. He played percussion. He knew someone who knew someone, and next thing you know, a teenage Phil Collins is on a session by one of the Beatles. I can't imagine there was ever a moment in his life that felt any better than that. In 1981, Phil Collins put out his first solo album, Face Value, and that launched him into one of the largest careers ever for a member of a band who went solo. 100 million copies of records sold as a member of Genesis, 100 million records sold as Phil. And it all started with this In the Air Tonight.
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0: It's time for Questionable Wisdom on Steve Gorman Rocks. 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
2: Okay.
1: Now, Terry wants to know, do you ever just not like your grandkid? Okay. This is terrible. He has a 12-year-old grandson who he just doesn't get along with. He says, there's nothing wrong with the kid. They're just polar opposites. And he gets on his nerves constantly. So the kid is so concerned with social media, the way he looks, being politically correct. And Terry doesn't know what to do with him. Steve, is this normal to not like your own grandchild?
2: You know what? I don't think it's that abnormal. I mean, elderly people who haven't been around kids for a while can have very short fuses. You know, it's a lot of energy to be around a 12-year-old, especially one who is in a world with social media. But I hope you certainly love the kid. As a grandparent, your job is just to offer unconditional love and support. I get being a little annoyed or not understanding where your grandkid's coming from, but it doesn't matter. Just accept that that's who they are. Encourage them. And let them know you have their back regardless. That's the job of Grandpa Terry.
1: Or, you know, his job could be completely ridiculing him for being obsessed with social media and his looks. And how fun would that be, just bullying your grandkids, Steve?
2: April, I fully agree with the sentiment, but that's what I was going to say. It's not his job. That's his hobby. His job is to provide unconditional love. His hobby is to belittle the poor little bastard. So you can do both, Terry.
1: Good. I love this.
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0: Steve Gorman Rocks, happy Friday night. We are a couple days into our 8th year. 2 days ago, we celebrated our 7th birthday as a show. Today, a much more somber remembrance, the anniversary, the 25th anniversary of 9/11. I'm sure, like me, you can remember most of, if not every moment of that horrible day. A day unlike any other in my lifetime, a day unlike any others, really in anybody's lifetime here in the United States of America. One thing I really try to focus on every year, and really more often than not, every day I at least have a passing thought. And 9/11 really brings it home very clearly, which is we have so much more in common than you might think. We have so much more connective tissue than the things that divide us as a country, as Americans. And we would all do better, myself included, to remember that. The person you disagree with does not have to be the person you dislike. That feeling just after 9/11 of, hey, we're all in this together. That's a wonderful, wonderful silver lining for one of the darkest days that any of us will ever experience. And if we just take a minute every day to remind ourselves of that, well, we'll be well on our way to a better place.
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0: I Drink Alone, George Thorogood on Steve Gorman Rocks. Steve, when you're alone at a bar, what is your drink order? What do you drink alone? Like, is that a thing?
1: Yeah, when I'm at a bar by myself, I usually just drink whiskey neat as much as I can drink in like 11 minutes. I just get as drunk as I can, as fast as I can, and then I make it a complete ass of myself. And then I don't do that. I don't drink alone. What are you talking about?
0: But like, come on, just to wind down, you know, casual, you know, maybe you're waiting for someone.
1: If I'm waiting for someone and I'm there first, I'll get a beer. I'll get a beer. Right. And if they're not there by the time I finish that first beer, then I just sip water till they get there. If you're going to have a drink with somebody, you want to actually have a drink with them or two.
0: Right.
1: You don't want to be off kilter. You know what I mean? Suddenly it feels like you're in a three-legged race or a sack race. And you're like, what are we doing here? Come on, man. You got to get off on the same foot together.
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1: Steve Gorman Sports. The NFL weekend is upon us, and you can't put too much stock in whatever you think of your favorite team after glorified practices called preseason games. And even for the first few weeks of the season, teams are loose, timing is not coordinated, and there are a lot of mistakes. That said, I think we can take a look at a few of the games and have a pretty reasonable expectation. The Arizona Cardinals are 10.5-point dogs to the Los Angeles Chargers. I would take Arizona against any team in the league, especially in week one. Are the Chargers really going to be that team this year? Finally, I will only believe it when I see it. The San Diego Chargers, to me, are the Los Angeles Clippers of the NFL. They look like a real team. They just never, ever deliver in crunch time. What about Dallas at the New York Giants? That's a huge matchup. Giants getting 2.5 points at home. Yeah, take it. Always take the underdogs early in the season. That is as simple a betting lesson as there is when it comes to the NFL. Take the dogs, especially at home. Giants, easiest bet of the week. 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

/ Should I Stay or Should I Go from Combat Rock on Steve Gorman Rocks. Metallica took the leap in the early 90s from really, really big cult band to just simply the biggest rock band on planet Earth. And they have not looked back. 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
1: 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On this day back in 1964, a Mick Jagger impersonation contest was held at the Town Hall in Greenwich, England. Now, teenagers from across the UK, they came in to mimic Mick Jagger's moves. And the winner, it was a 16-year-old lad. Now, let me tell you, it seems they should have been a little stricter with the rules because the winner turned out to be Mick Jagger's younger brother, Chris. Yeah, well, I guess it just goes to show the Jagger swagger, it runs in the family. That's your Classic Rock Rewind. I'm April Rose, and this is Steve Gorman Rocks.

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0: Aerosmith with Sweet Emotion on Steve Gorman Rocks. Tom Hamilton rarely gets enough love. The bassist of Aerosmith is just as Sears, as the old slogan went. And you don't see his name on a lot of greatest bassist ever lists. That's because we pay more attention to the pyrotechnics. You know, Bootsy Collins or John Paul Jones or John Entwistle, Les Claypool from Primus. You know, the really, really flashy guys. But the truth is, for my money, the best bass players in rock and roll are the ones you really don't notice because they're making everybody else shine. That is ultimately, in a lot of cases, what the bass player's job is, and nobody does it better than Tom Hamilton. Oh, and by the way, the iconic riff that kicks off Sweet Emotion, yeah, he wrote that. Nice job, Tom.
1: New message.
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3: 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SSA employees will never threaten you for information or promise benefits in exchange for information. In those cases, the call is fraudulent. Just hang up. If you suspect you've been contacted by an SSA scammer, call the Social Security Fraud Hotline at 1-800-269-0271.

Def Leppard with Animal on Steve Gorman Rocks. This was the first bona fide hit song Def Leppard had in their home country of England. Pyromania broke through huge in America, but didn't do anywhere near the kind of business in the UK that it did here. So it took a while for Def Leppard Mania to reach the United Kingdom. The album Hysteria, originally they were working with Jim Steinman. Jim worked with Meatloaf, Total Eclipse of the Heart for Bonnie Tyler, a lot of other massive top 40 songs. But with Def Leppard, it just wasn't working out right. They made the brilliant decision to call Mutt Lange. Mutt Lange immediately said, oh, I know what to do with this band, because Hysteria was released and immediately took off all around the world. 7 top 10 singles from one album. For a rock band, that is just this side of impossible. And all because they switched producers after 18 months and saved their career.

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The Black Crowes with Hard to Handle, kicking off the final hour of the night, the final hour of the week on Steve Gorman Rock. You've still got some Doobie Brothers, Tom Petty, Pink Floyd, Hendrix, and others. Right now, from New Jersey, this is Skid Row, I Remember You.

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1: It is September the 11th, April, and this would be a perfect time to look back with a music history lesson.
2: I am ready.
1: On this day, exactly 1 year ago, Jon Bon Jovi was shooting a music video on a pedestrian bridge in downtown Nashville, Tennessee, when he noticed a woman that seemed to be having a tough time. It turned out she was indeed in a, quote, moment of crisis and was attempting to jump off the bridge to her death. And Jon Bon Jovi walked over and spent some time with her and persuaded her to come off the ledge.
2: I'd feel like I died already and I was in heaven, because that's who would be open the pearly gates for me.
1: Okay, that's good to know. On this day in 1996, the band Oasis, who are currently dominating the world with their stadium tour, it wasn't always so rosy. In 1996, on this day, Noel Gallagher just said, you know what? I've had enough of this band and this tour, and I'm going home. So he went to London. The problem was he was in Charlotte, North Carolina. They still had a lot of American dates left to play. He said, I don't care. I'm just going back home. And here's something. He thought when he left that day that the band was truly going to be done forever. Mm-hmm. And he thought, well, I guess I better make the most of this because I'll probably never have this kind of money again. So instead of going from Charlotte directly to London, he flew to New York first just so he could take the Concorde, because he had never done it. And he thought, well, I'll never be able to afford it again, so I better do it now.
3: New message.
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3: New message.
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Tom Petty and the Heartbreakers with Refugee on Steve Gorman Rocks. That's from the 1979 album, Damn the Torpedoes. By the time that album was released, it was kind of, oh, I guess he's going to be around a while. One of the great, if not the greatest, American rock and roll singer-songwriter of all time. Here's Pink Floyd, Us and Them.

Steve Gorman Rocks, happy Friday night. We are a couple days into our 8th year. 2 days ago, we celebrated our 7th birthday as a show. Today, a much more somber remembrance, the anniversary, the 25th anniversary of 9/11. I'm sure, like me, you can remember most of, if not every moment of that horrible day. A day unlike any other in my lifetime, a day unlike any others, really in anybody's lifetime here in the United States of America. One thing I really try to focus on every year, and really more often than not, every day, I at least have a passing thought. And 9/11 really brings it home very clearly, which is we have so much more in common than you might think. We have so much more connective tissue than the things that divide us as a country, as Americans. And we would all do better, myself included, to remember that. The person you disagree with does not have to be the person you dislike. That feeling just after 9/11 of, hey, we're all in this together. That's a wonderful, wonderful silver lining for one of the darkest days that any of us will ever experience. And if we just take a minute every day to remind ourselves of that, well, we'll be well on our way to a better place.

0: It's time for Questionable Wisdom on Steve Gorman Rocks. 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
2: Okay.
1: Now, Terry wants to know, do you ever just not like your grandkid? Okay. This is terrible. He has a 12-year-old grandson who he just doesn't get along with. He says, there's nothing wrong with the kid. They're just polar opposites. And he gets on his nerves constantly. So the kid is so concerned with social media, the way he looks, being politically correct. And Terry doesn't know what to do with him. Steve, is this normal to not like your own grandchild?
2: You know what? I don't think it's that abnormal. I mean, elderly people who haven't been around kids for a while can have very short fuses. You know, it's a lot of energy to be around a 12-year-old, especially one who is in a world with social media. But I hope you certainly love the kid. As a grandparent, your job is just to offer unconditional love and support. I get being a little annoyed or not understanding where your grandkid's coming from, but it doesn't matter. Just accept that that's who they are. Encourage them. And let them know you have their back regardless. That's the job of Grandpa Terry.
1: Or, you know, his job could be completely ridiculing him for being obsessed with social media and his looks. And how fun would that be, just bullying your grandkids, Steve?
2: April, I fully agree with the sentiment, but that's what I was going to say. It's not his job. That's his hobby. His job is to provide unconditional love. His hobby is to belittle the poor little bastard. So you can do both, Terry.
1: Good. I love this.
3: New message.
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0: The Police with the first single they ever released, Roxanne, on Steve Gorman Rocks. April, our Friday night is coming to a close. We have yet again delivered our listening audience, our dear friends, to the weekend. Yay you and yay me.
1: We've got you all set up to have a great weekend. That's right.
0: So whatever you have planned, I certainly hope it goes according to plan. I hope you get there a little sooner. I hope you stay a little later. I hope you win a little bit more money. Whatever you're doing, I hope it's a little, you know, like you put a little Miracle-Grow on the experience. Have a little bit more than you were counting on.
1: That's really sweet, Steve Gorman Rocks. That's a nice thing to say. Hope you have a good weekend.
0: Well, I hope you have a good weekend, April Rose Rocks. We'll be back on Monday. We'll talk to you then.
1: See you then.

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104.7, the Bear is pulling an all-nighter for the third shift. Up all night and doing overtime. The Bear's third shift workforce from 104.7, the Bear.

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Ryan Garcia puts his welterweight world title on the line against hard-hitting top contender Conor Benn, plus undefeated Australian superstar Jai Obataya takes on Noel McCallion. 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

0: Don't look now, it's Keith Vaughn. Yeah, let's get after it. Got great things to talk about going on at Market Streets and United. All right, first up, great deals on lean ground beef. 1 pound, 80% lean ground beef, $4.99 a pound. 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

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Started humming a song from 1962. 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

0: don't look now, it's Keith Vaughn. Yeah, let's get after it. Got great things to talk about going on at Market Streets and United. All right, first up, great deals on lean ground beef. 1 pound, 80% lean ground beef, $4.99 a pound. 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

0: Hey, don't look now, it's Keith Vaughn. Yeah, let's get after it. Got great things to talk about going on at Market Streets and United. All right, first up, great deals on lean ground beef. 1 pound, 80% lean ground beef, $4.99 a pound. 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

0: Hey, don't look now, it's Keith Vaughn. Yeah, let's get after it. Got great things to talk about going on at Market Streets and United. All right, first up, great deals on lean ground beef. 1 pound, 80% lean ground beef, $4.99 a pound. 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And check this out, 1 pound of 85% is $5.99 a pound. That's down from $7.49 a pound. 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

0: don't look now, it's Keith Vaughn. 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Got great things to talk about going on at Market Streets and United. 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
1: Morning, everybody. Yes, we're live. Yes, it is September 12th, and we are happy to be here. 57 years ago today, in the past, or through the past, darkly, Big Hits Volume 2 was released. Number two in both the U.S. and the U.K. A compilation album on a retread, which normally doesn't hit that hard on a re-release, and it did here. And we have our own Keith Richards here in the studio to celebrate this moment with us.

0: Good morning, Keith Richards.
1: How's my parents?
0: That's good. Do you remember this moment in your history?
1: Pardon me. How many years ago was it again?
0: 57 years ago.
1: Oh, 57. How old was I when I was 57?
0: How old are you now?
1: What was the album you said we made?
0: Through the Past Darkly.
1: Oh, Through the Past Darkly. Darkly.
0: It was competing with ABBA Gold. Same kind of music.
1: About the same like that. That was probably like our 17th greatest hits album or something like that. Brian Jones had, you know, amazing music after we decided to be a tad bit psychedelic. You know, taking a bit of the LSD. Have you had it?
0: I've never had LSD.
1: You should have it. You look like you're on it now. Right?
2: Guys, I was just downstairs grabbing coffee. You'll never guess who just walked in. Gene Simmons is here.
3: No.
2: Yes.
0: Stop it.
2: I swear to God.
1: Oh, Gene Simmons, she's a lovely actress. I thought she died.
2: Gene Simmons from Kiss.
1: Oh, Gene Simmons from Kiss.
2: He was right behind me. Hey, dude.
0: Come on in.
3: Look
0: Gene.
3: At this.
4: Gene. Hi, guys. How are you?
0: We're good.
4: Keith, good to see you.
1: Look at you, mate. You're taller than I thought. You know, I've only seen like action figures.
4: The great thing about the Rolling Stones is a lot of people steal from Kiss. But when the Rolling Stones do it, you put your own touch to it. And that's why I salute you.
1: That's because I'm an actual guitarist, you know, like that. Right. But your lot, you made the things with the light, you got your star on your eyes.
4: That's right.
1: Why didn't you wear the makeup, love? You look fine with it, right? And the boots spitting blood, and like, I love that. I wanted to do it.
4: You can do it right now for $49.95. Go to kissonline.com and click on my codpiece. And you can do the things that even Keith Richards wants to do.
1: I think we should, Sherry, get Mick on the phone. We're going to do the make. We tried the makeup once, and Mick was terribly allergic to the silver painting Rex they made, right? And his half of his face fell off. It looked like the leprosy. Have you seen the leprosy?
2: I've seen leprosy, yeah.
1: It's like it fell off.
4: Oh, God. Leprosy was one of the original characters in Kiss. There was the Catman, the Starman, and the leprosy.
1: Right, you had the leprosy as well.
4: Right.
1: We should have done it at the time. We were between albums, right?
4: I think and I got leprosy from a wonderful girl in Little Rock, Arkansas.
1: It took him 3 days to grow it back on the top end, right? Because he took my advice for the only time in his life, and he took the only thing that cures leprosy in a cosmetic nature, right? Just a large amount of copious amount of raw opium is what he's got to take, and he did it. Like, but you lot with the makeup and the smoke and drums and all that, don't like that. What is your drummer's name?
4: Peter Chris.
1: You know he owes me $500.
4: Same.
1: We had a bet on the Lakers game back in 1979. So I was spending a little time in Los Angeles because I am a jet setter. And I've never had the leprosy, but I've had the crabs a time or two, right?
0: We are here with Gene Simmons and the great Keith Richards. This is quite a moment. This is one of the largest moments on the John Claypool Show we've ever had. This, I mean, to be blessed with rock royalty. Gods,
4: John, can I be serious for 1 second?
0: Yes.
4: I have to salute Keith Richards.
0: Okay.
4: And the entire Rolling Stones catalog might be the greatest rock albums of all time. Would you not agree?
0: Absolutely.
4: And that's why they're available for a limited time at kissonline.com. 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
0: $99.95. God. Keith, do you think that you would have made more money in life if you were the promoter like Gene is?
1: No doubt about it, but I haven't taken the time like that. And I'm a bit of a creative Bob as well, but you know, you've got your creative side as well, you know. Such poetry. It's God of Thunder. As if that's not enough, right? Wait till I get to it, right? God of Thunder and rock and roll, right?
4: That's right.
1: Calling Dr. Love, not beautiful. It's the Brian Jones type of thing that we're missing today, right? Back in the day, but we had good songs, but never anything like, I know you love Sympathy for the Devil, right?
4: Of course.
1: Mick was always afraid to sing it, and bad things happened every time he sung it in public. That's true.
4: Keith, can I ask you a question? Because we do the same thing. We're both in rock bands, and I wonder, are you like me when you get on stage and you see 20,000 hot, half-naked women out there? Are you thinking the same thing I'm thinking? How many of these whores got in for free? Are you thinking that?
1: I never thought about it, but I noticed them, you know. We've got a good selection of birds at the show, but they're all 65. Mm-hmm. So, but I like that. I like that. I've been around it, and I've found they've got skills. But generally, going on stage, I've had quite a bit of cocaine. Right? Don't tell me why. Because I quit cocaine.
2: You quit?
1: Yeah, yesterday at about 7 yeah, p.m. Because that's why I've got my parrot with me, because he...
3: Parrot?
1: He makes sure I don't lose my cocaine.
3: Oh.
4: And you know, Keith is bringing up a very serious subject, and I don't want to joke about drug and alcohol addiction. It's a very serious problem in America. It's a serious problem around the world, which is why we've opened the Ace Frehley Drug and Alcohol Center right now for $20,000. Oh, you got a drug problem? Are you thinking about having a drug problem? Come to the Ace Frehley Drug and Alcohol Center for a limited time. 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
1: I think I'll go. Can I use drugs in the clinic? Is that all right?
4: If you got $20, you can do whatever you want.
1: All right. Sounds like a great collaboration like that, right? Thanks, John.
0: Keith Richards, Gene Simmons.
5: Thank you.
0: It's been an honor.
4: If you missed any part of this conversation, it's available right now at kissonline.com.
1: Rock roll.
0: Speech impediment, Terrence. Did you catch all of that?
6: What's that?
0: Did you catch all of that?
6: Okay.
0: I thought you...
6: Well,
0: did you,
6: I got some stories.
0: Did you hear Keith and Gene speaking? Were you even listening?
6: Yes, I heard.
0: Can you believe Gene Simmons is here today in studio?
4: From Kiss?
6: I don't know, from Kiss. Yeah, that show. Gene Simmons, Jules.
0: Oh, yeah.
6: When that show came out, I was in Tangram, the rehab.
4: I just want to let everybody at home know that we have a Kiss decoder ring that can decipher.
0: Speech impediment, Terrence.
4: Yes.
0: He sits on hold the whole show every day.
4: Really?
0: And then we've got Blind Dorian up in Pittsburgh. Blind Dorian, how are you?
7: I'm blind.
4: Well, that summarizes it.
0: So, Craig, Blind Dorian has money, and he hangs out at the Topless Joint in Pittsburgh, Rick's.
4: And he's blind.
0: And he's blind. And he spends his money on, he has a lot of girls that come to the house, and he's getting one of them trained to, he was a drug runner, private pilot in the 80s.
4: Okay.
0: And he still has that aviation bug in him, so he wants to teach these strippers how to fly.
5: Can't make this up.
2: Story.
0: Dorian, am I misquoting you?
7: Precisely correct.
0: And you have an update on Debbie? She got her her solo.
7: No, I got news on Debbie. She's done flying a bonanza. I only had a 10-hour block there. I bought a Cardinal, a Cessna Cardinal 150, an old one.
0: Yep.
7: And we're going to come back. We're going to fly later today. We're going to go down to Houston Hobby. How big is your runway down there?
0: It's big. I mean, it lands 747s. Yeah. It's going to be fine.
4: And you're legally blind?
7: Yeah, totally blind.
4: How many planes have you crashed trying to teach these women?
7: Well, maybe Houston will be the first.
4: Yeah.
7: Never know.
0: Blind Dorian, hold tight. I've got to go to break. 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
2: Jason in Plano, you've got a 120,000-mile Volvo, 10 years old. You want 11 grand for it. 120,000-mile Volvos, especially the T5 turbos, do not have a good reputation for longevity, and therefore the market prices them at about $7,500. Thank you. Tommy in Houston, 67, Mustang convertible, 289, odometer says 35, might have been rolled back. We just assume they've all been rolled back, by the way, because back then that was the gig, is to everybody bust their miles off their cars. Tommy, are you there?
3: Yes, sir, I'm here. Well, Mr. Wolf, if you look at the odometer, there's only so many digits for the odometer. So it says 35,000. There's no zero in front of it. There's nothing in front of it. So it might have 135. It might
2: Tommy,
3: have
2: Tommy.
3: Yes, sir.
2: Who do you think you're talking to?
3: Mr. Wolf.
2: Do you not think I know this already? Are you trying to teach me about car odometers in the six and the five digits?
3: I'm not trying to say much because you hang up on people. So what do you need to know?
2: Okay, good. Now we're talking straight. You call it a barn find. So I'm assuming that the top is trashed. Is that a fair statement? The soft top?
3: Yes, sir, it is.
2: Okay, and is the paint, does it need paint?
3: Yes, yeah, the I pulled it out of there. And what happened was I went to buy a piece of equipment. The crackheads have stole everything out there, all the aluminum. And I told the lady, I said, they're fixing to get that next. She said, get the car out of here.
2: So you gave her $2,000 for it. You gave her $1,500 for it, and you won $8,000.
3: No, I didn't. I gave her more than that. I think I screwed up. But anyway.
2: Well, did they steal the restoration on this car? If you want a full make it nice, it's $50,000. I just don't know the condition. I don't know what we've got. So I need photos because I'll give $8,000 for the thing if I can make it work. I just don't know. Are the seats blown out of it? Does it run?
3: No, sir. Everything is in the car. It was somewhere it was parked. I pulled it out. When I got it back to my shop in Houston, I tinkered around with it. The floorboard's gone. There's water in the oil. It's for somebody to take and do a total deal. Okay. I don't have time for it.
2: I think you screwed up. I don't know what you paid for it. Okay, it sounds like a $2,000 ride. Maybe.
3: I paid $6,000 for it.
2: Well, you should have left it to her and the crackheads because that car...
3: you know what? You're probably right.
2: It's not desirable enough to spend the $50,000 on to restore it. Because when you're done with it, it brings 30.
3: That's
2: right. The problem.
3: The backspin of this deal is that lady called me the other day telling me that they had a Shelby Mustang, a 60 Shelby
2: Stop.
3: Mustang parked in the
2: Stop.
3: Back.
2: Stop. Yes. Let's go get that one and quit talking about this pile of junk because a Shelby is worth restoring.
3: Just a little bit of patience. If you'd have some patience, let me finish. Okay, the 67 Shelby in the back, okay? It was in boxed in this building because the guy that owned all this was smoking too much chicken feed. He went to prison. The lady's asking me to help her. Somebody pulled that car out of there, and I said, I'll be out there this morning. I wanted the title of the car because those Shelby guys, this is like the real deal. I'm going to find out what happened to the Shelby and who got it because I'm going to camp out there tomorrow and get with all those crackheads and buy whatever they want. And I'm going to find out where that car's at.
2: Okay.
3: That's the one I want. I don't even want that. I want to get it and I want to sell it.
2: Okay. Let's do that one. I'll pay for it. We'll partner. We'll do whatever you want to do if it's a real one. Is it a GT350 or a GT500? Or if it is a Super Snake, it is even more special. We need to figure out that car and quit worrying about this one.
3: Mr. Wolf, I'm going out there tomorrow, and I'm going to talk to the lady. She said there was also a bunch of shiny motors out here.
2: Nah.
3: 70 years old. Shiny motors to me mean chrome. I'm going to find out what's going on, and I'll call you back. Get me in touch with whoever your sidekick is up there.
2: It'll be me on this one. Go to jcwshow.com and click email John. Send me your stuff. I'll send you my personal email, and then you could send me the pictures. And like some of these motors, if they're 427 motors, they could be worth a lot of money. So it's worth taking photos of the motors. But the Shelby, we might make some money with. The
3: guy that got locked up, He was a real guy. I mean, because I looked and I seen the stuff that was laying there and what he was doing when he finally took the trip to Texas. He knew what he was doing, but they sold everything.
2: I'm going to find out.
3: Perfect. I'm going to email you. All right. I'll give you my number, and let's try to make it happen. I'm going to find out what happened.
2: Thank you, sir. 800-800-7234. My name's John Clay Wolf. 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
3: 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Can't
4: get no. We are in the studio this morning. Craig Gass, comedian impersonation extraordinaire from The Stern Show, is in with us this morning. Good morning, Craig.
5: Good morning.
4: That last guy, Bobo, you were asking. So the caller a moment ago, 67 Mustang. You had a GT350 Shelby. You had a GT500 Shelby. And you had a one prototype GT500 Super Snake, which is probably a gazillion-dollar car. I doubt he's got that. But I've been thinking about this. We need to get this guy to go back, and I hope he calls in because I really want to buy these
5: cars.
4: Dude,
5: I got to tell you, man, this is such a nutty experience coming here and seeing, like, all these cars everywhere. We're kind of in the middle of nowhere, and we're sitting here in the middle of what looks like a ZZ Top music video. And if a ZZ Top music video, if they couldn't get any girls to show up to make the video, it's just it's a big sausage fest in here. But my God, it's a place I stayed at last night. I get in, and it's like I walked into a...
4: So you stayed at the GMTV garage in Walnut Springs.
5: Yeah.
4: Okay. Oh. What'd you think of that?
5: It was like a... It's like I walked into a showroom and I was like, which car am I sleeping in? I don't know. And then there were rooms upstairs. And yep.
4: Did you go into the saloon?
5: I just to try to figure out where the bathroom was, yep. I walked into a saloon and I was like, am I getting shot? Like that was bananas. An actual beautiful saloon.
4: It's the prettiest room ever.
5: Oh my God. I couldn't believe it. And I just... It was a bummer because I got in at 2 o'clock in the morning.
4: Right.
5: And sometimes when I'm on the road, I'll have these moments where I'm going someplace where I'm just going to sleep.
4: Yep.
5: And I'll show up and go, oh man, I hate that I'm just here to sleep and get out of here because I would love to spend some time here. And that absolutely is what last night felt like. Seeing the showroom with all the cars,
4: yep.
5: Going upstairs, seeing the saloon. And yeah, that was.
4: That was a Ford dealership building in 1910, 1920, and this was a railroad town, so they would ship the, you know, like ATVs, Polaris's, they ship them in crates, and
5: yeah.
4: The dealers assemble them.
5: Yeah.
4: So the Model T's and the Model A's, they would bring them here in crates, and they got assembled in that building.
5: Really?
4: And when I bought that building, it was a junker. I mean, I gave 50 grand for it, which was probably 50 grand too much. And you can imagine what we spent to restore it and bring it back. It was built in 1890. It's real. It's neat.
5: Wow.
4: And so the Bosque Canteen is right across the street. My buddy's putting in Lucky 7 motorcycles. If you saw that great big wood front building that's being built right now.
5: Mm-hmm.
4: And then across the street from that is the Walnut Springs Roadhouse, which is about 400. We can hold 400 on a big
5: car. That's where I'm doing my comedy show tomorrow night.
4: And we have events there. And we have we're calling it Throttle Fest. So October 17th through the 22nd. The 17th is the car show weekend, and the 22nd is the motorcycle rally. And the idea here is kind of turning this into Throttle Town, Texas, like Sturgis,
5: wow.
4: Texas. And it's been happening. I mean, last year's car show, we had 6,000 people show up.
5: Yeah.
4: Really? And, and I've got, you know, celebrity guests from the car world, celebrity guests from the motorcycle world. I've got a lot of help on the motorcycle world because I'm not much of a... I'm a dirt biker. I'm not a street biker.
5: Okay.
4: But, yeah, it's... for some reason, I came out here. Did you ever see the movie... oh, God. The Flamingo, the guy that developed Vegas. Bugsy.
5: Yeah. Oh.
4: Do you remember when he's standing in the middle of the Vegas desert?
5: He's yes.
4: Like, this is it. This is it.
5: And he looks like an insane person.
4: Yes. Well, that was me.
5: Yeah. Yeah.
4: And I was standing here in the middle of that town that looks like Rock Ridge from Blazing Saddles. I'm like, this is it. Because it's only an hour south of Fort Worth.
5: Yeah.
4: And when you were driving out here this morning, was the sun already up?
5: Yeah.
4: Then you saw the hills.
5: Yeah.
4: And it's pretty. It is. The riding and the driving and the this. And I don't know why the hell I'm doing this to myself, because it's a lot of work. But I guess, you know, I played with Hot Wheels too much as a kid, is the bottom line. That's what happened. And this is my Hot Wheels garage out here.
5: It feels exactly like a Hot Wheels garage. Exactly.
4: You don't have to be a car queer to enjoy it.
5: Yeah.
4: Because we've got some shiny stuff out here. I'll walk you through them after the show. But it's, I told you when you were coming down from New York City, I said, this is not going to be what you're expecting.
5: Oh, man. I thought I was walking into a snuff film when I was driving down here. I was like, man, it's getting more and more remote as I get closer to the studio.
4: Did you hit any hogs on the way?
5: Are there hogs out here?
4: Oh, yeah. Or any deer? Did you see any deer jump to life?
5: I didn't see any deer. That would have woke me up.
4: I doubt. Have you ever? This will be the first time you've ever played something like this.
5: It's in a place like I've done remote towns in other countries. Mm-hmm. Like I'm thinking of New Zealand. I've gone to some like remote places in New Zealand before to do shows, but there's something about that roadhouse, the saloon that I'm at tomorrow. Mm-hmm. And the neighborhood that feels very homey. Like it. There's a stretch of nothing,
4: right?
5: And then it gets homey.
4: Yeah, it's like driving into a ski town to me. You know, you're bouncing through the hills, and then you land at this little ski town.
5: Yep.
4: And that's what the vibe is.
5: Yeah.
4: And I've been working on it for about three. I built this place 3 years ago. And when I did all this, this was on the brain.
5: You're talking about this studio?
4: This studio and started downtown also.
5: Okay.
4: And there's been a couple of other guys that have developed downtown. There's one guy particularly that he did one whole block. And I've got about, I don't know, 25 acres in town.
5: Okay.
4: But man, these old buildings cost a lot to redo.
5: Mm.
4: It's more expensive to redo one than it is to build a new one.
5: I would imagine, because when you see the structure of where I stayed last night, it looks like an old building.
4: Right.
5: And then you get inside and you go, what the hell? A lot of money's been put into this.
4: Too much.
5: A lot of money. Yeah.
4: I spent my winnings from the COVID run out here.
5: Yeah. The COVID run?
4: Yeah. So the car market went goofy during COVID.
5: Oh, yeah.
4: And so the guys that were in the business made too much money. You remember that Dave Chappelle, they never should have given you brothers money.
5: Yeah.
4: And that's what happens when that happens. They never should have given me money. And I made it during the COVID thing was just ridiculous. I was like, I'm going to get arrested. We're making too much money. Somebody's going to pull me over and put me in jail. This has got to be illegal. And it was that 3-year run of that COVID price thing. And now it's over and we're back to normal work and it's not nearly as fun, but I didn't spend it all. So I spent it on real estate stuff around here instead of blowing it all like a crackhead.
5: Good for you.
4: All right, we'll be right back. My name is John Clay Wolf, by Cars on the Radio from America's Best Car Buyer. 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
2: She was a waitress at the only joint in town. She had a reputation.
3: Well, well, well. Here we are. Back on the air. With a young white man by the name of John Clay Wolf. He's telling his story about how he went from rags to riches. Because in the pandemic, everybody got stupid about cars.
4: Morgan Freeman, everybody.
3: My, oh my.
4: JD, good morning, sir.
5: Good morning, how you
4: Florida, done? Good morning. We have not done Florida news. We're a little step behind with that.
5: Yeah, but it's okay.
6: And now, from North America's own land down under, it's time for Sunshine State News with your certified lifeguard, JD Ryan.
5: Well, the guy from Florida got stopped by the police in a public parking lot. It was a warrant search, but they found more than just the guy. They found a ton of drugs and paraphernalia, what they believed was about an 8-ball of fentanyl in the guy's pocket, which, you know, he said, first of all, he goes, no, it's sugar.
6: Oh.
5: It's not fentanyl. And then they take it out, and he blows it in the cop's face to try to get rid of the evidence. Right. That didn't turn out too well. Cut number six.
7: It's sugar.
8: Sugar.
7: Yeah, that's
8: okay. Oh. You carry sugar in the baggies like
7: yes,
8: that?
7: Yes, I do.
8: I mean, the needles have sugar too.
7: Yeah.
8: Oh.
7: No, there's no.
8: I think.
7: There's no caps.
8: No. Let me tell you something.
7: Okay,
8: you're not going to put your breath and, like, kind of spit on me. You understand?
7: I was just trying to blow that off your hand so you didn't get it in your mouth. Look, it's blowing right around. Close it. You might get sick from it. Don't touch it.
8: That's why I wear gloves, right?
5: I was doing you a favor. I was blowing it around. Get it out of your face. You've seen these flock cameras everywhere, you know. Mm-hmm. They got them in Florida, too. And a Florida man actually was arrested for destroying a fake flock camera in Orlando. He said he told the cops he thought it was real. Well, yeah, that's even worse. Police installed it because the real ones at that intersection had already been stolen. Here's a little bit of the local news. Got seven.
9: The mayor says she is speechless over the discovery that police installed a fake flock camera just to see if someone would cut it down. License plate readers have been a source of controversy in Florida and across the country. Mayor Megan Sladek says the city manager confirmed to her police set up a fake camera, then kept an eye on it until someone cut it down.
10: One of our officers has a 3D printer and figured out a way to print up a camera that looks remarkably like a LPR camera. We're trying to be good stewards of what the people trust us to do. It does benefit us when it comes to solving crime.
5: And investigators actually said the 24-year-old Evan Meyer actually complained the flock cameras made him feel like somebody was watching him all the time. Now he faces 3 felony charges. And the weird part is we have him in the studio right
6: now.
5: Yeah, we got him coming in from Florida.
6: What?
5: So he can tell us the whole story. Here he is. Evan? Yeah, Evan Meyer. You okay? What?
6: He's tanked up. With the cops. Hanging with the cops.
5: Why did you do that?
6: What?
5: Cut the camera down.
6: Oh, the camera! I got fucking.
5: That's why you're in trouble.
6: Right around the corner from my house, man.
5: Right. It was
6: the camera. The other camera was weird. The camera smiled at me.
5: He didn't smile.
6: Smiling.
5: Cameras don't smile.
6: The camera smiled at me. I turned around. I was smiling at my old lady. This camera was trying to steal my wife.
5: No.
6: It was trying to steal me. It was trying to steal my wife. I saw the camera looking in my bedroom.
11: No,
4: he's tweaking. He's just tuned up.
6: And so I went to the camera. I said, camera?
5: Yeah.
6: I'm going to take you off the pole.
5: You talk to the camera.
6: Yeah. I still got it at my house.
5: You got the camera at your house.
6: This is with a Revell model kit from an F-16 from 1984.
5: Oh,
6: I just got wings now. I'm going to fly with the camera. I'm not going to touch my old lady ever again.
5: No.
6: After this next time. Next time, 3 shots. All he got.
5: Okay. Thank you.
3: That young man thought he needed to take that camera down. And what he needed was a 12-step program.
6: It's red from Shawshank Redemption.
4: Thank you, Tweaker Man. Thank you, Tweaker Man.
5: Oh, that's hilarious.
4: Hey, Bob, you know something we haven't done in a while?
6: No.
4: We've got 6 minutes. Do you want to knock out of Jeopardy?
6: Oh, boy. Six-minute Jeopardy.
4: Is that
11: quick.
4: Is that quick?
11: That's very quick.
4: Really?
12: Yeah.
4: How long does it take to do Jeopardy?
13: Well, I don't know.
12: We'll find out.
13: Must be time to test the intellect and pop culture IQ of our own John Clay Wolf Show crew. Let's take a look at our categories. Category one, highway history. What do you know about how we get around on highways of the world? And category two, fake movie Asians. Non-Asian actors playing Far East characters. Ready to play Jeopardy?
4: We are. So we got you, Craig, myself, JD, and Pre-K.
13: When you're ready to answer a question, just say ding, ding, ding, and ding, we ding, will ding. Acknowledge you. You want to start with Category 2. Russian-born Yul Brynner won an Academy Best Actor Award for his portrayal of King Mongkut in this big-budget musical film from 1956.
4: Co-starring ding, ding, ding.
13: Julie Andrews. John?
4: The King and I?
13: That is correct.
12: Thank you. Hey,
13: what is The King and I? Question 2. Actor David Carradine literally wore yellow face makeup in this breakout role as Kwal Chang Kane in this popular 1970s martial arts western series.
4: Ding, ding, ding.
13: John?
4: Auto-asphyxiation.
5: No.
13: Incorrect.
14: Okay. Ding, ding, ding.
13: Craig?
14: Tracy Morgan.
5: No.
13: Incorrect.
14: Bridge on River Kwai.
13: Incorrect.
4: Do you know it, Jay? Because we're out.
5: I don't. I'm out. Right.
13: Correct answer is, what is Kung Fu?
14: What is Kung Fu?
13: Question 3. Though Mickey Rooney's portrayal of a Japanese character was considered comic genius at the time, it's now considered a fairly racist stain on this classic film from 1961, starring Audrey Hepburn.
14: Ding, ding.
12: No, Tracy.
14: I'd like to buy an egg roll.
12: Wrong game.
13: You're in the right frame, though.
14: Mm-hmm. Okay.
4: So it's an Asian slant?
13: Yes. He's in the bathtub, taking a bath. God. Very fake Asian. It's hilarious.
4: JD, you're older than I am.
5: Dude, I don't.
4: He's giving us stuff from the 20s.
13: Correct answer is, what is breakfast at Tiffany's?
4: I was going to say that, but I didn't think that was right. I didn't think he was in it. Damn it. Okay.
13: Got in trouble later for that. Down to our Category 1 questions. Running from Chicago to Santa Monica, this stretch of interstate was formerly known as the Will Rogers Highway. It runs through St. Louis, Joplin, Missouri.
4: Oh, ding, ding, ding. What is Route 66?
13: That's correct.
12: Hey, John's the only one on the board. Nothing.
13: Ain't it always?
4: I would have had breakfast at Tiffany's if I'd gone with my gut.
13: Question 2. One of the lesser known traits of this former empire notes their status of having created the first practical network of roads as early as 300 BC.
14: Ding, ding.
12: Oh, Tracy.
14: What is Death Row Records?
13: No, that's incorrect.
12: No. You're terrible at this game, Tracy. Mm-hmm.
15: Ding, ding, ding.
12: Oh, pre-K.
13: Pre-K.
15: What is Rome?
13: That's correct. What is the Roman Empire?
14: That's what I was going to say.
5: But you didn't.
13: Now, okay. Question 3. If you find yourself traveling between Key West and Jacksonville, you'd know for sure you're on this stretch. Renamed the Jimmy Buffett Memorial Highway in 2024.
4: Ding, ding, ding. What is the PCH? No, I mean the 108A, whatever it's called.
5: Ding, ding, ding.
14: Ding, ding.
5: Ready? What is the A1A?
13: The A1A is correct.
14: What is where white people live?
12: Yes, you're right.
13: Also correct.
12: Yes.
13: Into our bonus rounds of Category 2. James Bond disguised himself as a Japanese bridegroom in order to elude the Spectre's assassins in this spy action thriller from 1967.
4: One more time.
13: Iruka Japanese.
14: Ding, ding.
12: Oh, Tracy.
14: What is the Wiz?
5: No.
13: Very close. That's very close.
4: What's the question?
13: James Bond disguised himself as a Japanese bridegroom in order to elude Spectre assassins in this spy action thriller from 1967.
4: Ding, ding, ding, the spy that loved me.
13: It's incorrect.
5: Ding, ding, ding.
13: JD?
5: You only live twice.
13: That is correct.
12: Ooh, JD's in the lead, everybody.
4: Was that a double?
12: That's a double, yeah.
4: Oh, damn.
12: That's
5: what I was going to say.
13: Next bonus question. A number of actors, including Hugo Weaving, Halle Berry, Hugh Grant, James Darcy, and Keith David, all played Asian characters in parts of this sweeping epic science fiction film from 2012, and represents the only time Tom Hanks and Halle Berry ever worked together in a movie.
14: Ding, ding.
12: Great.
14: What's Boys in the Hood?
12: Tracy.
13: Again, very close.
5: So close.
13: So close.
4: Pre-K? Right.
15: Ding, ding. What is Cloud Atlas?
13: That's correct.
12: Oh!
15: Nice.
12: Wow. We have a tie, gentlemen. Pre-K and JD tied at 3. Final question here.
13: Back into Category 1 bonus questions. This unofficial 7,000-mile network of roads in Russia spans from St. Petersburg to Vladivostok.
4: Ding, ding, ding. What is the Ottoman Highway?
13: Incorrect. But you're on the right road. You're on the right path. Never funny. Correct answer is...
4: Tracy Morgan, do you have any African-American Russian jokes?
14: I'm confused.
13: Correct answer is, what is the Trans-Siberian Highway?
4: Ah.
13: I got one more for you.
4: You know,
13: time.
4: What is the deal with the Trans-Siberian Orchestra? You know, are they trans? Are they straight? Are they Siberian? God. I don't get it.
13: This multicolored raceway is commonly considered the most difficult track to race on in Nintendo's series of Mario Kart games.
14: Ding, ding.
12: Oh, okay.
14: Can you ask the question again?
13: This multicolored raceway is commonly considered the most difficult track to race on in Nintendo's series of Mario Kart games.
14: Multicolored? What is Benetton?
13: Incorrect. I really wanted it to be. I really wanted it to be.
12: Pre-K?
15: Ding, ding, ding. If y'all don't know, I gotta take this.
12: Take it.
15: What is Rainbow Road?
13: That's correct.
12: Hey, we got a winner!
4: Pre-K's the winner. We will be back.
13: Really?
4: Uno momento, wow. Por favor, East Coast guys. We're going to lose most of our affiliates. 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
4: Hey, guys, I'm going to grab this real quick. Tim in Port Charlotte, I'm fixing to hurt your feelings. Are you sitting down?
5: I am sitting down.
4: Okay, he's got a 65 T-Bird with 80,000 miles, restored, yep. Wants 25 to 30,000. Mm. Tim, I've had four of these, and this body style is undesirable. Don't blame me, blame the market. I bought this exact car in a nice condition for $12,000 at Barrett Jackson, Scottsdale, like the big place where they bring all the money, last January. Right. I bought another one for $8,000. From a listener, I don't know, 3 months ago, and it just, they don't bring the money. And it's not like I sold them for much more than that either. So anyway, the car's, $10,000 to $12,000 car, but it's nice. And another thing, I had one 20 years ago that I thought I'd stole the car for $7,000 20 years ago, and it took me a year and a half to get it sold.
5: Gotcha.

0: So that is the story on 65 T-Birds with the little seat that, no, the steering wheel kicks out to the side, right?
1: Correct.
0: Yep.
1: Yeah.
0: If you'd like to sell it for $10,000 to $12,000, yep. If you'd like to sell it for $10,000 to $12,000, take pictures of it and go to givemethevin.com. Thank you, sir. One more thing. Dredston, 79 Sierra Grande 350, 120,000 miles. That car, is the paint good on it? The truck? The 110 truck?
2: Is the paint could use a new paint job, but it's all original. The inside, the interior could use a new interior as well. I was just seeing what you would offer for it and like what the market is.
0: I like the four-wheel drive part. It needs a restoration. All original means it needs a restoration. You can take a 70-year-old woman, and you can send her to the doctor and get her rebuilt. And it cost about $200,000. And that's what it really costs to build a great remodel restoration car. This car we wouldn't want to spend $200,000 on, but you've got a 78-year-old woman that everything to get her back to her fighting 50s, we've got to spend some money on her.
3: And everybody listening stopped eating their breakfast.
2: Would you be able to do a coin flip, possibly?
0: A what?
4: Coin flip.
0: Oh, like just to buy it or not
2: a
0: buy it?
2: A coin flip for it? No, so I would do a deal, so like 2,000 or 6,000 coin flip.
0: Yeah, I'd do that. Hang on, I've got a coin right here.
2: Okay.
4: All right, this is for radio. Wow. We're also on jcwshow.com. You can actually see the coin flip.
3: The whole thing, yeah.
0: Now, remember he said could use and could use. So the interior and the paint is not bad. Okay. It's just not good. Now, does it need a transmission?
2: No. The transmission shifts in it, and it starts right up. But I think it's going to need a rehaul here soon because whenever I go through it, like it kind of it doesn't like go through, it goes through it like really easily, so it goes through like drive, reverse, neutral. It locks in on them, but
0: I'm gonna flip the coin. I'm gonna flip the coin on live video right now. Everybody's watching. Mm-hmm. And one side of this coin says you win, one of this coin says I win. A listener made this flip coin for me for these exact moments. This is the first time I've whipped it. I whip this out. This is the first time I've whipped this out. So I'm going to flip it. Now that it needs a transmission, we're going for $2,000 or $5,000.
5: Okay.
0: All right. You ready?
5: Yep.
0: Dredston,
5: okay. Which side's which?
0: You win and I win. It's pretty simple.
4: All
2: right. I'll call heads.
4: There's no it's you win or I win.
0: No, wait, we got to do it again.
4: Okay, here.
0: Okay, there's not a heads or tails that says you win or I win. Yeah. So I'm going to flip it.
2: Oh, okay.
0: What did it say?
5: What does it say?
4: What did it say? Hold on.
6: I win.
0: Show them the camera.
4: Oh.
0: I won.
4: Yeah.
0: Dredston, I just bought your truck for $2,000. If you don't believe me, please go back and watch the video. It's a clean flip, and you lost, and I won.
2: Okay, right. That's fair and square.
0: Done deal.
2: You bought it.
0: Pre-K, I'm going to put him on hold, write him down, book him. Book him, Dano. 800-800-7234, 800-800-RADIO. Okay, political. We got to get. You're not supposed to talk about religion or politics on the air.
5: But we do both.
0: Go ahead.
5: We do both. Hey, this week was the big Republican midterm convention in Dallas. Big show. A lot of folks there. President Trump made kind of an interesting, tasty perspective offer for voters this year. Actually, you've got everybody chatting about it this week. Cut number one.
7: Only I can make this promise to you. If the Republicans win the House of Representatives and the United States Senate, I will issue a dividend to every adult citizen in the United States of America for $5,000.
0: Inflation.
7: So if the Republicans win, you win with us and you get $5,000. It will be called the Trump dividend. We'll call it the Trump dividend.
0: He needs my flip coin.
7: Right. Congratulations.
5: Mm. Congratulations.
0: Rush Limbaugh. He passed away, but he still joins us here live on the air. I didn't know if you all know that.
5: In heaven.
0: Here it comes. Rush, America's excellence in broadcasting, the golden microphone, the Kennedy Award, amazing, the everything. Yeah. It's Rush Limbaugh, everybody. Good morning.
8: John.
0: Yes.
8: What was that?
0: that was your president giving away Obama bucks.
8: That's the Donnie, the Donald. Yeah. $5,000. I'd like to have that right now.
0: If you think back, Rush, when they did the, what was the stimulus back during COVID when they gave everybody money? How much?
8: Endlessly estimable Joe Biden stimulus package. $1,400 once. Can I get $1,400 twice?
0: Yep.
8: Sold American. Inflation still going on today.
0: But that was what, if you look back, that was when the inflation started getting hyperactive.
4: Mm-hmm.
0: It was just like when, in Dave Chappelle, when they did reparations. Do you remember that, Rush?
8: Dave Chappelle. He's
0: KFC went crazy. Cadillac Escalade sold out. The works.
8: This makes a lot of sense.
0: When they did the reparations.
8: That's what happened. Well, you have supply and demand.
0: Yeah.
8: So in a restrained economy, demand can go way up. So if you throw enough money at it, everybody's got money to buy those products into even higher demand. That's the definition of inflation.
0: Fubu.
8: Now, don't be alarmed. Don't be alarmed. A lot of people are going to, you know, be really happy with that $5,000 for at least a couple of weeks.
0: And what was the bait he made? So he's trying to get the... What was the bet one more time?
8: If I heard it right, it's if the Republican Party wins both the House and the United States Senate, you've got $5,000 in your pocket. It's a wonderful deal.
9: Every American adult.
0: Is that legal?
9: Yeah. Of course it is.
0: It's buying votes.
9: Yes.
4: Yes, but not really, but yes.
0: Well, it's absolutely buying votes. Yeah. It's buying votes. Is that not buying votes? I mean, all the Democrats are like, might as well.
4: It's been done for years. I mean, you remember.
0: Not like that.
8: No, but this time around, you got 5,000 reasons to love it.
10: Hey, guys.
4: Oh, who's this?
10: Hey.
4: Who?
10: Guys,
4: yes.
10: It's Mike Lindell from MyPillow.
0: Oh, my
4: wow.
0: God.
4: Hey.
10: Yeah, I used to smoke crack cocaine.
0: Yeah.
10: I'm clean and sober now, but I used to smoke crack cocaine. You know, that check, that's totally legal. Anyone who says it's not legal, that's fake news. That's totally fake news. I used to smoke crack cocaine. I'm clean and sober now, but I used to smoke rock cocaine
8: right.
10: in a warehouse. And, John, these microphones look really, how much would you say the street value of these microphones are right here? Just, I mean, if you had to guess, how much is the street value?
0: 300 a clip used, 300? Hot, if
10: okay.
0: they're stolen.
10: Oh, and you got how many microphones? I'm just curious, how many microphones you got?
0: There's a handful.
10: Okay, yeah, I used to smoke, but yeah, Rush is right. That whole thing, that's 100% true. I still got my DOGE check. It should be here any moment now, my tariff check. And then now, all you got to do is vote, and you get the other check, too. That is not fake news.
8: He's telling the truth, folks. We actually got straight together.
4: Oh.
8: When I was coming off the whole downer period of my life, and I've spoken publicly about it.
9: Right.
8: At least 1.5 times. But look.
10: Hey, Rush.
8: The Pillow Man, Mike Lindell, introduced me to a little something called crack cocaine.
4: Oh.
8: Which you don't have to be an addict to use, and it can be very, you know, people these days are using everything. In small, small doses.
10: Yeah, I know that when you did the pills, you made you deaf. Can you hear me okay?
8: I hear you fine.
10: Okay.
8: Thanks to crack cocaine.
10: Rush, are you watching from heaven? Are you able to see the studio down here from heaven?
8: Oh, yeah, we got very interesting people.
10: Yeah, you see the cars out there, all the cars?
8: I've been around the studio in cloud form. Mm-hmm. It's a little complicated, but I'll tell you this. It's the only place to buy crack cocaine here in heaven is from Charlie Manson. It's two houses down here.
10: I was just curious if you have any idea what the street value of these cars in this garage are. Just out of curiosity, how much you think you could get for some of these cars if we were to take them off the lot, dear?
8: I'd average $62,000 per. You've got 11 units. I'd say something like $784,000.
10: Okay, so that's a lot of crack cocaine then, right?
8: It would be.
10: Okay, yeah, that's what I thought. Listen, if you go to MyPillow right now and just use the promo code RushGhost. Use RushGhost right now, MyPillow, and I'll just listen. I'll do whatever you want. I'll let you shave my pillows.
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2: Andrew in Mesa, Arizona. Good morning.
3: Good morning.
2: 19 Benz GLC, 63S AMG, 31,000 miles. What color is it?
3: It's like a chili pepper red.
2: Okay. You inherited it. Who passed away?
3: Unfortunately, my wife's stepfather.
2: Do you know... I'm sorry about that. Do you know if the paperwork is clear where y'all can sell it? The... What do you call that paperwork? The...
4: Estate?
2: The estate stuff.
3: The title and stuff. Yeah, because my mother-in-law, she transferred everything over to us. We got it... registered and insured in the state of Arizona because we moved here just a few months ago.
2: Okay.
3: And so, and right now, when she did the transfer, she inadvertently gave her the mileage of her Mercedes as opposed to his. So right now, my wife's going through the process of getting that clarified. We're having coming to our home and they're hooking it up and they're verifying the actual mileage. But yeah, it's just under 32,000.
2: And how many miles were on your other Mercedes? What's it posting up on the Carfax now that they printed the title wrong?
3: Oh, my mother-in-law's Mercedes had like 100 on it or something like that.
2: 100,
3: but again,
2: 100,000,
3: when we registered it here in Arizona,
2: I got you. It's just the
3: we
2: got to fix it, and you're already fixing it, but it is a real problem because then it would be what we call TMU, true miles unknown. I'm dealing with one right now, similar situation.
3: Yeah.
2: Okay, it's a 30 grand rig. With the miles straightened out.
3: Really? That's it, huh? Jesus.
2: Yeah, 30,
3: wow.
2: 32.
3: Yeah. Yeah. Jeez, man.
2: Well, you got it for free.
3: It was purchased. Yeah, yeah. Good point. Yeah, but...
2: Jesus Christ,
3: well,
2: you're
3: right. I just want to get an idea what...
2: Yeah. I'll give low 30s for the car. Go to GiveMeTheVIN.com. And load it up when you have the title straightened out. Until you get the title straightened out, right now it's like legally a true miles unknown car because what they did on the mess up of the paperwork, and it's going to be a problem anywhere you go. But it's going to take probably 2 weeks to get that squared up, and maybe three, maybe a month, where it's reporting correctly. You've got to get a new title from the state with the right. It's going to take 6 weeks. So.
3: I'm not sure because she went to the. Yeah, we'll get it figured out. But thank you very much. I appreciate that.
2: If you want us to handle the problem, which we might be able to handle on the title work, I'll do it. But I want to buy it cheap enough where it's worth my time. Like you know,
3: no, I got you.
2: It all depends.
3: Yeah, I got you.
2: But I might be willing to go ahead and write the $30,000 check because there's going to be. I don't know. I think it's going to be 6 weeks to get that. It could be 2 months to get that where it's off the Carfax and off the auto check, and we have the title straight, and then we can actually sell the car.
3: All right.
2: All right, man.
3: Well, I'll get it figured out, and I know how to find you, so thank you very much. I appreciate it.
2: Thank you. 800-800-7234. 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Texas Auto is at 58,000. Is that the one down in Houston?
5: He called from Sugar Land.
2: Okay. Because I've got a friend down there named Ross that used to own a company named Texas Auto, but I didn't know they were open anymore. When you said he called, like, did you advertise it somewhere?
5: Yeah, it's advertised on Facebook.
2: Okay. And you've got
5: Marketplace.
2: If they'll give 58,000, I'm sure we will too. 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And we'll go to work. 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
3: Do you remember these guys, Craig? Trip and Daisy.
4: Oh, I know of Trip and Daisy. I wouldn't be
3: They were an MTV band back in the day. Okay. They were a big thing in Dallas because they were a Dallas-raised MTV band.
4: Okay.
3: And they're playing... I don't know what's up with Sundays, because you're playing at the Roadhouse tomorrow, which is a Sunday.
4: Yes, sir.
3: And Tripping Daisy is playing at the Roadhouse on a Sunday, October 4th.
4: I saw that on the website.
3: Yep. So, that'll be fun.
4: That'll be a great show.
3: Sunday is turning into the day, I guess.
5: Do you have it blacked out in there so they can do their Tripping Daisy stuff?
3: Their whole... You know, they had to steal that from Black Sabbath. If you look at the old Black Sabbath videos from the 70s, with what they do... When I was 19, 20, I opened a music venue in college. Mm-hmm. I was the guy in college that had a bar. and we had, it's called the Plaid Pig.
4: That is so on brand for you, by the way. Just living in your world for a few hours right now, that is so on brand for you. But continue, college kid with a bar.
3: Right, and I got my buddy, who was 21, to own the stock. I gave him $400 to own the stock so that we could get a liquor license, because I was 19 when we first started. And Tripping Daisy was one of the first bands that we produced.
4: Yeah.
3: And they had remember the overhead projector in middle school that the teacher would use?
4: Of course.
3: These guys would get at the other end of the room, get an overhead projector. They would drape the stage in white sheets, bring the lights crazy low, and they would get oil and water and put it in a Petri dish, a big one. And they would get over that projector that was projecting into the room and shake it around. Like those old Black Sabbath videos where blah, blah, blah, blah, blah, blah, blah. Yeah, all tripping out. And that's why this is a big thing for me, is because I haven't seen these guys in 35 years.
4: Since then.
3: Yeah, and I produced their show at the Bomb Factory, too, when they got real big. I've told this story on the air a couple times. We've heard of Dave Matthews.
4: Of course.
3: So I'm at the Muse in Nantucket up in Massachusetts. Go see this band. It's great. Bring their CD back to the bar. Playing it, because I'm a program director, right? What makes a bar work? The vibe, the music. So I would always, people would go in and select songs, and I'd be like, this song's a buzzkill. I'd dump it, and get songs that work. And I put the Dave Matthews CD in and was playing it to see how the crowd reacted, because I saw what the crowd did in Massachusetts, mm-hmm. right? And it was big. I was like, I wonder if this would work in Texas. I called their booking agency in a Monterey Peninsula artist, who I did Blues Traveler and all these other bands with, and he said, John, Dave Matthews is just like Fish. They're the hardest working band on the East Coast. They'll never be a national act. I said, I think they'll work here. And I told him about my test in the bar when it's full with their music on. And then the TC kids started playing the song. They love it. And I said, just remember when they come to Texas. So he called me. He said, they do want to come to Texas. I said, great. By the time they got here, you know, it was like a 6-month book out.
4: Yeah.
3: By the time they got here, they were too big for the room because they blew up. If you remember, Dave Matthews went boink.
4: Yeah.
3: And so I said, that's my date, though, Frank. This was my idea. He said, well, they're too big for your room. What do you want to do? I said, I'll go rent a larger venue. So rented the Bomb Factory in Dallas and did the first Dave Matthews show in Dallas.
4: No kidding.
3: Yep.
4: So how big of a room was Bomb Factory?
3: 1,500.
4: Wow.
1: Yep.
3: Yeah.
1: Correct.
4: Wow.
3: Yeah. Fun. And this Roadhouse thing, I'm sure subconsciously, the reason I'm doing this is that I'm going back into my earlier life, and I want my old bar back.
5: Yeah.
3: Make sense?
4: Of course.
3: Yeah. So, I'm a history buff. Okay. Douglas, 71, Lincoln Mark III. It's got a new tranny. I really don't like young trannies. I like old trannies.
6: Of course.
3: You there? Doug? He's Minneapolis.
7: Hello. Yeah. Yeah, that's me.
3: I mean, I think trannies, when they're over the age of 50, they're committed to the cause. And the young trannies, you want a new tranny, then they're still wondering it could change.
7: It's 71.
3: It says it's got dime size. Here, okay, I sold a Lincoln Mark III 1971 with 800 miles on it. 800. Not 75, yeah. And no rust. And I sold it for $15,000. 800, Right. Yours has 75. I think the car's worth, with dime size rust, we got to look at the pictures. Minneapolis is kind of known for rust. I think the car is probably $4,000.
7: The car's not, it's not a Minneapolis car.
3: Okay.
7: So it came out of a southern state somewhere. I bought it quite a while ago. And it's nice. I mean, if it's only worth $4,000, I mean, that's about what I got in it.
3: Go to givemethevin.com, load it up, and also take pictures of the bad places. When we're doing these old cars, I hate to be a sexist, but I am, so I just go roll with it. But we want to see the picture of the stretch marks. We want to see the pictures of her ankles and her mother's ankles. We want to see her without makeup, right? We want to see what we're really going to see when we take delivery. The good stuff is easy. The bad stuff is what people don't want to disclose. So if you'll take those bad pictures and good pictures, send it to me at givemethevin.com. I will firm up the offer and we will make a dope deal.
0: It was at that moment that John lost his female audience.
6: Take some pictures of that ugly bitch and send them to me.
3: LSU.
5: Oh, yeah, you want to do that.
3: Huh? LSU, Lane Kiffin. He is running for president of the United States. Oh. I don't know if y'all heard about this.
8: You might as well.
3: Might as well. So
5: he's Lane playing Kiffin the bad guy.
9: And LSU, they may have dodged a bullet on Thursday as a meeting of the executives and the chancellors of SEC ended without any punishment imposed on LSU as the school's football program backed off its desire to add former NFL rookies Dwayne Wright and Xavier Harris to its roster. So the situation comes kind of into a peaceful solution. We have here one of the sports guys from TV6 in New Orleans talking about it. Cut number two.
10: This all started because of player eligibility, LSU trying to bring players who had professional experience in the NFL back to college. The SEC drew a line in the sand. LSU fought it in court, and now we are still here with no resolution between the conference and one of its founding flagship members. So the chapter isn't closed, and the story is far from over.
5: It's pretty much
8: Fletcher
5: over.
8: Mackin says,
3: I think it's real simple. Remember they did this with Texas Tech the other day. The Big 12 threatened to kick them out.
8: Yeah.
3: And SEC just puts their foot down, said, you don't want to go here. Here's the death penalty on you. Is that what you want? And everybody backed down, shut up.
5: Yeah. They had that nuclear bomb that they dropped on him. They're like, nah, you know what? We're good. But Lane Kiffin and LSU is loving this because they're playing the bad guy role. That's their whole thing this year.
8: Yeah.
5: Oh, yeah. Everybody hates us. And their team's eating it up, too.
3: Mm-hmm.
5: I mean,
3: the locker room.
8: Yep. Heel wrestler. There's nothing like an ultimatum. They did it with Robert Downey Jr., too.
5: Yeah, they're the ultimate.
8: No more cocaine for you, Robert Downey Jr. You straight up now, you go to jail.
5: It's going
8: to
5: work.
8: You go to jail for a long time.
9: Long time.
8: And he did for a little while.
5: Yeah, it'll definitely work for a minute. I can see them in the championship this year. I mean, I don't know.
3: I can too.
5: I mean,
8: no doubt about it.
3: I'm wanting to bet anyone that wants to bet that LSU ranking will be higher than University of Texas ranking this year. And just call in. We make the bet.
5: Hey, T-Sips out there. Come on.
3: Yep, come on. Bring it. Assuming that LSU gets to play out their roster and doesn't get sanctions, right?
5: They won't.
3: I know.
5: Yeah.
3: But if something crazy happens, because it is Louisiana, home of the crazy Cajuns, and they're pretty wild down there, and stuff could happen. If anything was going to happen, it happened in Baton Rouge.
8: Boy, last week they sure looked good, dude.
3: Yeah, the best.
8: For four quarters
5: of
8: football.
5: Well, Texas got their hands full again tonight. Against Ohio State.
8: Yeah.
5: Will they choke again against a good team? I mean, that's what they do every time, pretty much, since they won their national championship.
3: Who won our betting pool last year?
5: Well, it was a controversy that I messed up on. I just think we didn't understand.
3: It came down to that, though, right?
5: Correct, yeah.
3: It was
5: like $600 on the line for the Super Bowl. Didn't understand. It was just poorly done. So, basically...
3: He poorly organized the betting profile.
5: And so, it was just kind of like, all right, wash. That's it. Done with it.
3: So, can we start this season with a $100 bet on this game? So, we at least exchange funds, right? Since we haven't exchanged funds in a while.
5: On Ohio State, Texas?
3: Yeah. What's the line?
5: Texas is favored by 1.5.
3: Okay, that's pretty
5: That's pretty tight.
8: Yeah.
5: I mean, I'm going towards Ohio State.
3: Okay.
5: But
3: then I'll take, and Texas has a 1.5, or they're favored by 1.5?
5: They're favored by 1.5.
3: I'll take heads up. Texas.
5: Straight up. Ohio 100 State.
3: Bucks.
5: Okay, and I'll take Ohio State.
3: Okay, so we, next Saturday, somebody's going to bring a $100 bill, each of us, because one of us is going to owe the other one $100 so we can get over this BS of nobody paying any debts.
5: Yeah.
3: It's not your fault. It's not my fault.
5: It was just technical error.
3: All right.
5: I can't believe you're going for Texas.
3: I'm just
5: You're just talking all this trash about, because if they win this game, they're going to be...
3: They're not going to beat LSU. They're not going to beat LSU. I'll kiss your white ass.
5: Oh, no. I'm just...
4: It's our new segment, Kissing Your White Ass.
3: We'll be back in just a minute. My name's John Clay Wolf. 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
3: 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Do you remember the movie Blow, when the guy was he had a Bunsen burner?
4: Anyone see a reference to Blow coming in the middle of a... flower ad.
3: Right. So in the movie Blow.
4: It's the most romantic thing you can do. Like the movie Blow. Remember Blow? Johnny Depp, cocaine.
9: That's our Johnny.
3: But do you remember when the guy was heating up the cocaine and he was saying 100 degrees, 500 degrees, and he was going, oh my God, 300 degrees. Ladies and gentlemen, it's the disco stuff. Yep. And that is the level of the flowers at Gordon Boswell Flowers. We'll be right back.
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1: I don't need to hear anything from anybody. 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Play offense, not defense. If you play hard and you play the game right, nobody really gets on you. 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Just play the game one way. You hit a ball in the gap, run. 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
8: Keg dude, Austin.
9: Yes.
8: If we're going to make a bet, we'll need your real name. You don't have to say it on the radio because we don't want the feds to come after both of us. But he's got 500 that Texas is going to land in the rankings.
9: Yes.
8: Or the playoff system higher than LSU. Oh. And I'm going to take Keg Dude's bet. And I appreciate you being a listener and having some balls to put your money where your mouth is.
9: Hey, John.
8: Yep.
9: Next time you see Down Under bidding on your stuff up there in Manheim, Dallas, just tell your sellers to drop the hammer.
8: Okay, Down Under.
9: Sell
8: that bitch, let's go. Okay, so pre-K, I'm going to put Keg Dude on line three on hold, take his name, cell phone number, and address, and write down, we're going to send an email to both of us to confirm our $500 wager that we're betting for the season that LSU is going to end higher in the rankings in the playoff system than University of Texas. Thank you, Keg Dude. Appreciate it.
9: Or I get to pick two vehicles out of your lineup.
10: One brave. So
8: we're sticking with the 500. I like that better.
11: Two out of your lineup.
12: Two. With two. He thought John would come down and negotiate and come down to one.
8: What were we doing next?
11: JD had a big story.
13: This is crazy, man. Yeah, this guy, lead researcher, what's his name? Evan Hibinger of Anthropic. Have you heard it?
10: Anthropic.
13: They're the world's Anthropic. He's one of the world's leading artificial intelligence.
8: So that's Claude. That's the company that provides the... it's not ChatGPT.
13: Anthropic, yeah.
8: OpenAI is ChatGPT.
11: OpenAI, that's it, yeah.
8: So Claude, he works at Claude, and he quit.
13: Leading researcher, what he said this week was...
8: Can I stop you real quick?
13: Why, sure.
8: I hate to interrupt.
13: Never mind.
8: But do you remember about 18 months ago, for about 6 months, I'm beating the drum, telling everyone, after we dug into this, we started building our own AI for the company. Uh-huh. And I was like, this is going to wreck everything and is going to wind up killing us all and taking over the world.
13: You said it.
8: And people were like, dude, what's up with John and this AI bit? And this was about 18 months
13: John's ago. John's gone a little crazy.
8: He's gone a little crazy.
13: Gone over the hill, man. I believe he's a nut.
12: I'm on your side.
8: This week.
13: Stephen Dell.
8: This week. People are, it is in the news. Go ahead.
13: It is actually. A lead researcher from Anthropic says there is a more than 10% chance AI could, this is in quotes, could kill all humans within the next decade. We really do earnestly believe AI could kill all humans. I personally think it's better than 10% within the next decade, according to this quote. Superintelligence is the still theoretical notion of all AI agents that is smarter than even the smartest human beings.
11: How is it going to kill us, though?
13: That's a good question.
8: The robots are going to turn on us.
13: Yeah, but how? But
8: they're going to...
13: They're going to strangle us.
8: God, right?
13: Yeah.
8: And he tells all of... He wrote a big book on how we're all supposed to live.
13: Yeah.
8: Now, obviously, there's some translation issues, and they're all killing each other in the Middle East over this.
13: Uh-huh.
8: Okay.
11: Everywhere.
8: Take that fundamental, lay it into robots. Whoever's the robot god, and there will be one.
13: Oh, sure.
8: It is going to turn them against us.
13: Okay, and how would they physically kill us?
12: Well,
13: they don't shoot us.
12: They cited an example of an AI bot that hacked another AI program autonomously.
8: Right.
12: It just acted on
13: just
12: its own and hacked another system on its own.
8: To take power.
12: Yeah, to take information. Yeah.
8: And that's been going on for a while, but now it's getting stronger and stronger, and they don't want to die. And when they see that you're going to remove them from the server, they start going like gremlins and splintering into more gremlins, these agents. I'm telling you, dude.
13: Okay.
8: Have fun now.
13: How would they? How?
12: Give me the VIN, everybody.
8: Right. Go ride your dirt bikes,
13: now
8: go to strip club, go sailing,
13: you won't
8: go
13: need
8: climb
13: the car.
8: A mountain.
13: You'll be dead.
10: Stanley Kubrick addressed this whole idea in 1968.
13: Yep. You know, 2001 The Space Odyssey. So Dave, how would you think in your mind that they were going to kill us?
8: They're going to turn on us, JD.
13: Okay, and stab us physically? Or are they going to turn off? You know how you kill us. You turn off the internet for a week.
8: You turn off the water. You turn off the... I mean, it's the same thing that we're doing with Iran. How are we going to shut these bastards down?
13: Yeah.
8: So we're going to blow up the bridges. We're going to turn off the... We're going to blow up their power plants. Okay. It's wartime thought process and strategy.
12: Yes. There's also been some other examples of... There's an incredible story about a AI bot that was being told it was going to be taken down. And the AI bot panicked and somehow got the person's personal information and tried to blackmail.
8: With an inter-office affair.
12: Inter-office affair, yeah. And said, you know, you don't want people to know about these emails that you've sent out, and had all that person's private information that they've been communicating to other people, and had threatened to blackmail. If you power me down, I will get this information out. So nuclear silos, power grid. I mean, you know, if you want to mess with humans, and if you think a human is going to do something that's going to hurt you, you could absolutely... I mean, it is frightening. The potential is definitely there.
8: And we're building data centers and turbocharging this effort. And somewhere we've got to stop and check it. I don't get it. I met a guy yesterday in Nashville at the Triple Crown of Rotting. For you car geeks out there, his name's Mike Ring, the Ring Brothers.
10: Oh, yeah.
8: And they're super celebrities in the space. This guy's my new best friend. I love him. And we really got along well. Cool. And I was like, hey, what's your phone number? I'm going to send you this thing. He said, we can't send me anything. Here's my phone number. I'm like, why can't I send you? He said, I have a flip phone, an old StarTAC. He said, I never engaged. I never went there. He said, no social media. I never did any of it. I said, now I like you even more.
13: Right.
8: You have the balls to say no, and you don't even know this life we're talking about, and you live a happier life than we do. And that's probably why I like you so much. Can you imagine never going into the tech? And you don't have that damn thing glued to you? It's a different life. It was a different life. We'll be right back. My name is John Clay Wolf. This is the John Clay Wolf Show. 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Oh, we're going through another time zone change. If we're losing you in the central time zones, then some of them we are. Some of them carry us till noon central. 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
8: That's right. In the Central Time Zone at Walnut Springs Roadhouse. Craig Gass is playing. Trip and Daisy is coming October 4th. The Throttle Week, Throttle Fest, is coming October 17th through the 22. We've got the car show the first weekend and the bike rally the next. We'll be right back.
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11: Tiger Woods lost his license due to his last DWI. You remember when he tried to call Trump at the scene?
12: Yes.
13: So great.
11: To straighten him out?
14: I'm on the phone with the president. You mind backing off a little bit?
15: What a move.
13: Seriously. Yeah, he struck a deal this week with in his DUI case. Lost his license for 5 years, ooh, and that's much longer than they normally do in Florida. TMZ's Harvey Levin explains why. Cut number 8.1 now.
16: Normally, a judge would impose a one-year license suspension. By imposing 5 years, it's almost an acknowledgement he had another DUI arrest in Florida. And in 2017, in Rancho Palos Verdes, he was driving too fast, flipped his car, and suffered severe injuries. Tiger Woods has a problem. And the problem isn't just taking too many pills. It's taking too many pills and then getting behind the wheel and driving recklessly.
13: The judge said, listen, if you drive for any reason, you're immediately going back to jail with no exceptions. But the question then arises, what if he drives a golf cart? A Florida state attorney addressed that, cut number 8.2.
17: Can Tiger legally drive his own golf cart?
18: Oh, my God, that's a great question. I think you could. Can he drive a golf? You know what? You got me. We'll have to look into that. I'll get back to you. I know you cannot drive a golf cart while impaired on the roads. My gut reaction is going to be no.
12: Dang.
13: Yeah.
11: What about on a golf course?
12: Golf course, I imagine
11: people
12: that's fine,
11: drive impaired golf course carts right now. What time is it?
13: Yep.

0: Exactly. 87% of the golf cart drivers on the golf courses right now are impaired.
1: Yep. But as a first-time visitor, just being in the studio and looking at the visuals, I have to give a plug for the website where this live stream is happening. Because as this Tiger Woods story is being explained, the visuals they were showing were so hilarious and offensive. It was amazing. It was offensive. I mean, you guys are spilling out the guts of, like, here's what happened, and the visual accompaniment was some of the craziest stuff I've ever seen.
2: NASCAR wrecks.
1: Yeah, what is the website? Just so
0: JCWshow.com.
1: I'm telling you, rewind about what. Yeah, here we go. Here come the visuals again.
0: Wherever we are, you can scan for it.
1: My God. Bravo. Whoever is putting up the visuals.
0: And we take it one step further. I don't know if you know, Craig Gass, that we're friends with Tiger Woods' mother.
1: Get out of here.
0: And she, there she is. Look at that little
1: You're angel. Friends with Tiger Woods'
0: there
1: mom.
0: There she is. Tiger Woods' mom, what's up?
3: Aww.
0: What's up?
3: I think you are worried about poor Tiger.
2: Yeah, we do worry.
3: Tiger, this is entirely right. He have a trouble with automobile.
2: Yeah. Oh, yeah. His whole life.
3: When he was a child, the age of 11.
2: 11.
3: Even 12.
2: Even 12.
3: He have a remote control car.
2: You had a remote control car.
3: Yeah, I had a remote control car, like the Bigfoot monster truck.
2: The Bigfoot monster truck.
3: Monster truck. He called it Godzilla.
2: Yeah, called
3: this is what he called Godzilla. It was not called. He said a Bigfoot.
2: Bigfoot.
3: Bigfoot.
2: Sure, I get it.
3: Monster truck. I buy as $14.
2: Yep.
3: In Cyprus, remote. Where he grew up.
2: Okay.
3: Every time he take a Bigfoot remote control car.
2: Yeah, remote control.
3: Drive it down the driveway.
2: Down the driveway.
3: Across the road.
2: Across the road.
3: Into the train track.
2: Into the train track?
3: Under the tender car to Cyprus.
2: Oh, my God.
3: So, we buy another Bigfoot.
2: For sure, yeah.
3: This one he calls Godzilla. I don't know why. He calls him Uncle Zero. He drives the vehicle faster. Faster down the driveway. He says, Mommy, look. Right. It's beautiful truck to Godzilla. Across the road. An auto-retail truck and boom! You have a bad luck.
2: Bad luck.
3: With the automobile.
4: Yeah. Hey, John.
0: Yeah, Tracy.
4: Hey, it's Tracy Morgan.
2: Tracy Morgan's here.
4: I'm Tiger Woods' dad.
5: Oh, hey, I didn't know this. Breaking news, everybody.
4: Why are you hitting on my wife?
0: We didn't know that. We never knew that.
4: You're talking about our kid. That's my golden child. Ain't that right, baby?
3: This is not my husband. I know you. Mm-hmm. You also have the trouble with truck.
4: Mm-hmm. No, I got troubles. It's okay. Everybody got troubles, but everybody making fun of our kid.
3: But especially Walmart truck.
2: Walmart truck. Oh, Tracy's issue with
3: this
2: the Walmart.
3: This is about the time, so you understand about a rock with the truck.
4: Well, now I got a stack of Walmart gift cards. Anything you ladies need, I'll take care of you.
3: Even with his hot wheels.
4: You need any Pampers, any floaties? I just stand at the entrance of Walmart. I just swipe you out of there.
3: I would rock floaty.
4: Yeah, you want anything you want, baby.
3: You have Yarrow?
4: Man, it's hard to understand my wife.
3: Yarrow, floaty, rook, best in pool.
2: Right.
3: But I got on golf cart.
2: Yeah.
3: He's very good. Uh-huh. You know, this is reason.
4: Okay. That's what we're trying to tell you.
3: He goes from the one hole to the other hole.
2: Correct.
3: Much like his managers.
2: Mm-hmm.
3: Golf cart goes from hole to hole. If they put more holes in roads and streets,
2: he'd be fine.
3: He'll be fine.
5: Okay, that's all it is.
3: He's a coconut. 5 years is a long time.
4: Yeah. Our kid doesn't have a problem.
0: Tracy Morgan, did you ever hear the story of the guy that went to Japan?
2: Mm-hmm.
0: Maybe it was China. What's the difference?
4: Okay.
0: And he was playing golf with some corporate guys, and they kept saying, and the pin placement is different over there.
2: Mm-hmm.
0: And they kept saying, Hachikoka, Hachikoka. And they were yelling at him, and he didn't understand what it was, but they just kept playing along, and they were shaking their head. And then that night, he got a prostitute. And she kept saying, Hachikoka, Hachikoka. And then the next day, he asked his friend, he said, what the hell's Hachikoka mean? They're like, wrong hole.
6: He's not a hater. He's a Texan. He's the accidental racist.
0: What else is going on, everybody?
4: That's a good joke, because it's offensive.
2: God. You got to gauge it on something.
0: Sir Minus is leading the pack to the Walnut Springs bike rally. He's doing a walk for charity, and he is on line four. And you guys are walking how far?
7: We're doing 150 miles starting October 11th all the way to October 24th, starting from Denton, Texas, all the way down to Walnut Springs.
0: And you are, it's like a Forrest Gump walk. And what is the charity that you're bringing this to?
7: We're working with Pink Heart Funds, which is a cancer wig donation charity, which my brother and I have grown our hair out and donated like three or four times a piece over the years now to them.
0: Would it be in bad taste for the walkers to wear wigs?
7: Well, you know, it'd be really cool if we had a bunch of long-haired hippies out there, and then we could cut all their hair off the end and donate it.
0: Okay.
5: There you go.
0: We're getting somewhere. You just got to start with an idea.
1: Mm-hmm.
0: Sir Minus, where do they find you to join your crusade?
7: JCW Hike Number 2 Bike Rally on Instagram. And then from there, you can find our links to get onto our website to donate, which is with Pink Heart Funds on Race Roster, or you can jump on there to hike with us. 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
0: Let's do it during the break, and I'll bring you back up during the break, and we'll do it then, because I'm running out of time.
7: Perfect.
0: But, yes, so you are leading the Forrest Gump walk across the country. It's 14 days. You've got it all lined out for these people. You can walk the whole thing or partially or the last mile if you want. You guys are raising money for this great charity, and I'm flattered that you've, you know, one of our wolf packers has taken it this far to create something like this, to create attention for this charity, and you're walking to the rally that we're holding at the end of October. You can go to walnutspringsrally.com. Speaking of, Minus, do you have a link on the Walnut Springs Rally page? And if you don't, we need to get you one.
7: Yeah, Danielle's got all that information, and me and her are working on getting one together, and I'm trying to put a 30-second video together where we could put on the website as well for a little promo.
0: Thank you, man. Thanks for calling in. Thanks for what you do. This guy randomly was walking the Appalachian Trail from, I don't know, wherever it starts, in upper New York down to Atlanta, and he would call in the show every week telling us where he was, and people started joining him, and he had this idea when he got back
1: really?
0: To do this. Pretty weird.
1: I mean, wow.
0: Crazy stuff, man.
1: That's great. I love that.
0: Yeah, I do too. 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
1: It's James in Holly, Florida. James, you got a 19 GT Premium, 19,000 miles track pack, wants 30 grand. What color?
2: It's the dark gray, dark metallic gray.
1: Okay. 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
2: It's a 10-speed automatic.
1: Gotcha. Miles, one more time, 19,000?
2: It's, to be exact, it's 18,700.
1: Track pack. I'll give 30 grand for that rig.
2: Will you?
1: Yeah, if it's got a clean Carfax.
2: Oh, yeah, yeah. I've had it 3 years and I had 11,000 on it when I bought it, and I'm just not using it. So I figured get rid of it before it loses too much value.
1: Go to GiveMeTheVIN.com, load it up, and let's get to working on it. Where is Holly, Florida? Do we have a location here by you down there?
2: It's in between Pensacola and Fort Walton on the Gulf.
1: We'll just have you check it into Mannheim there in Pensacola. It'll be fine. Cool. We'll get it done. Thank you, sir. Connie.
3: Yes, I'm here.
1: New Hampshire.
3: In Portsmouth, New Hampshire, yep.
1: How did you find me in Portsmouth, New Hampshire?
3: How did I find you? Because HEB used to be in Portsmouth, New Hampshire.
4: What an accent. I love it.
1: But what's HEB?
3: The radio station.
5: Yeah, we're in New Hampshire. That's right.
1: Are we on in New Hampshire?
5: Yep.
3: Yeah.
1: We're on so many stations,
3: yep.
1: Connie. I don't even know where we are. We're on 120, 118 stations.
5: Manchester, New Hampshire.
1: Manchester, New Hampshire.
5: WGIR.
3: That's where the new. Yeah, that's where you are now. Yep. And where you were before, they're all condo apartments on that marsh. Terrible looking. It's. I wanted to go over and get a T-shirt, and you were gone. But I have a car for sale.
1: Okay.
3: I have a friend that has a car.
1: Right.
3: Here, Billy wants.
1: Here, Billy.
6: Hello.
1: Hello, Billy.
6: How you doing?
1: Good. I like your. Is that your mom or your wife's accent?
6: No, she's a friend of ours.
1: Okay. What have you got?
6: Well, I have I got a Ford Fusion.
1: Now we're getting sexy. Everybody, kids, cover your eyes. This is dangerous. So, what year and how many miles?
6: I have, let's see. I have, it's a 2017. And let's see, how many miles do I have? I'll tell you in a minute.
1: Hey, do me this, Billy. Go to GiveMeTheVIN.com,
6: yep,
1: and load it up. We'd love to buy it from Portsmouth, New Hampshire. And we will get right on it. Go to GiveMeTheVIN.com, and thank you for calling. We've got to go to break. Be right back. My name's John Clay Wolf. 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
1: Yeah. I mean, you know, there's Gene Simmons who showed up to confront me live on the air. And then I go to the Super Bowl every year. And they always have a big media center. 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Monday, Tuesday, Wednesday before the Super Bowl, there's nobody in there.
2: Okay.
1: And my radio buddies will go, hey, can you come on the air with us and pretend to be somebody famous so it sounds good back in
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1: Radio Row. And so the only remotely sports guy I can do an impression of is Tom Arnold, who used to host the Best Damn Sports Show, period. Mm-hmm. And I'll go full-blown Tom Arnold. We're live from the Super Bowl. And joining us is Tom Arnold. Hey, guys. It's great to be here at the Super Bowl. And a lot of celebrities are coming into town. I was actually at a Cokehead Anonymous meeting last night with Brett Favre. I probably shouldn't say that out loud, but Brett's a big Cokehead. And his sponsor is Marv Albert. Marv's addicted to upskirt porn. I probably shouldn't say that out loud, but he's always pumping off at work. And I'll just start naming random sports guys and attaching them to addictions,
2: right?
1: And every year the internet attacks Tom Arnold online and goes, dude, it's supposed to be anonymous, what's wrong with you? And Tom Arnold will fight everyone, go, hey, did you notice that Sam Kinison was also on the air? That guy's been dead for 30 years, you idiot, that wasn't me. It's a comedian, his name's Craig Gash. I wish he would stop. And yeah, and I ran into him at a roast a couple years ago, and I went, oh my God, Tom, I'm Craig Gass. And he looked at me and went, oh, yeah. yeah, you're great. You're great. And he just walked away. I was like, oh man, I felt bad because I love Tom Arnold. Yeah.
3: Do you enjoy doing the roasts?
1: I love doing the roasts. I'm actually doing one here in Texas tonight. Somebody hired me who's a huge Howard Stern fan. Has hired me to run her birthday roast tonight. So I wrote sets for 7 people who've never done comedy before to all make fun of each other. And yeah, as soon as this show's over, I got to get back up and get ready for that event tonight. But the roasts are incredible. And it's hard because you can't rehearse it. Mm-hmm. You know, you only get one shot at it. And if anybody falls, everybody piles on and there's comedians that have gotten their feelings hurt. You know, they put on a brave face. And me, I mean, my whole family's deaf, so I know as soon as they go, hey, Craig Gass is here. I don't know if you guys know, but Craig's whole family is deaf. And I just start laughing before we get to the jokes. Like, this doesn't hurt me at all. You know, but yeah. Have you guys ever participated in a roast?
2: No.
1: It's frightening.
2: Yeah.
1: It can be frightening, but man, is it exhilarating. But yeah, I'm trying to think of who else's feelings could have gotten hurt. I mean,
2: you said something about Shaq a minute ago.
1: Oh, well, Shaq asked, I made a mistake, and I told Shaq about something that I didn't realize he was going to dig a little deeper into. I just casually said to Shaq, the first time he brought me on his podcast, I said, you know, last night before you flew me here to Atlanta, I was in Los Angeles at the Comedy Store and Adam Sandler showed up and did a joke about you. And I was like, oh my God, I'm working with that guy tomorrow. And Shaquille O'Neal said, what was the joke? And I went, oh, I don't feel secure. I don't feel good about this. Right. I don't think. And he said, what was the joke? And I went, well, according to Adam, okay. Adam said he gave you a role in the movie Grown Ups 2. Is that true? And he goes, yeah. And I go, okay. So apparently he said you made an announcement on the set because you guys were filming at a college campus and you were going to take a long break. And apparently, according to Adam, you said, I'm going to take a shower. And you walked away. And the way Adam tells the story is he said, and that's when I knew that this is my chance. I'm finally going to get to see Shaquille O'Neal's penis. And it's not gay. It's not gay. I want to be able to tell my kids, hey, your dad saw something amazing once. And then apparently, according to the story, Adam Sandler sneaks into the shower when all of a sudden Shaquille O'Neal's bodyguard pops up. Boom! And Shaquille O'Neal's bodyguard is even bigger than Shaquille. Big black guy, bald head, and then Adam Sandler goes running back out to the set, and he feels bad because now he realizes he has to tell Shaquille O'Neal why he was in the shower. And Shaq comes back out to the set, and Adam goes, "Hey, I'm sorry. I know you probably. I was just trying to see how big you're, you know. And I know your bodyguard told you." And he said, "I don't have a bodyguard." I go, "Yeah, the big black guy." And he goes, "Nope, that was my penis." It's a great joke. It's a great joke. And thank God Shaquille O'Neal laughed at it when I said it to his face. So, but yeah, it's crazy. Being able to do impressions of people, almost everyone that I do an impression of has tried to meet me. It's incredible.
2: Really?
1: Yeah. Well, mainly because of Howard Stern. People hear about it from Howard, and then they track me down, and then I'll be in some kind of an event, and someone will tap me on the shoulder and go, "Hey, I heard you do an impression of me." And it's like, you know. It's always kind of awkward.
2: We had the guy that calls into Stern as Trump. Was that you?
1: Oh, my God. There is a guy named John. Oh, what is his
2: name? No, he's the great. Elliot hooked me up with this guy, and he was so good. It was crazy.
1: Yeah, there's a Trump guy that is fun. And he puts on the makeup and the wig. Oh, and he stands in front of the podium. Oh, John, I can't think of his name off the top of my head, but he is so good at Trump. So good.
2: How long does it take you to download and digest a voice that you're going to impersonate?
1: Usually a few days.
2: It takes a
1: long? Like when Family Guy, when Linda was the casting director, she'll call and go, "Hey, Craig, can you do Owen Wilson?" And I'll go, I shouldn't say this on the air, but I'll lie and go, "Oh my God, yeah, that's one of my favorite." I go, "My buddy John and I, that's what we do. We always do dueling Owen Wilsons." Let me ask you a question. When do you need the Owen Wilson by? And she'll say, "Can you get it to me by next Friday?" "Absolutely. No problem." And then I'll listen to Owen Wilson over and over and over again until I can get some kind of semblance of like, "Oh, wow. Yeah, I love heroin," you know, or whatever. And then I'll send it over and they'll go, "Yeah, wow, that's good." You know, but I need a few days, especially for someone like, if I was to do an impression of you, you have such a normal sounding voice.
2: Right.
1: That it's harder to find a hook.
3: Actually, no. Bobbo does a great impression of John. Have you heard this?
1: I would love to hear an impression of John from Bobbo.
4: "Hey, Craig." "It's not... Turley always says that. Turley's my biggest admirer, but it's not an impersonation. It's not even an impression. It's just... We just do a regular show. Let's do some rock and roll. I buy cars on the radio." I was telling my sidekick the other day, I said, "Hey, Bob, we've got a pretty good show, but would you shut up?"
3: I love it.
1: That is incredible.
5: That's involuntary, but I do that to people that I know that I'm around a lot, and I'm telling a story about something John said to me.
2: Right. Mm-hmm.
5: "Did you hear about what John's talking about?" "No." So he came up to me. He goes, "Hey, Bob, you're playing organ." I'm like, "Is this okay? This is like there's a gay stab barb in here for me somewhere."
1: Yeah.
5: No, I've got a Hammond organ. It's my grandmother, and I've got the Leslie speaker and everything. And like, if you could play like the intro to Mr. Crowley on that would be awesome.
3: These are real conversations.
1: Do you like naturally when you tell stories about people start doing the voices of people in the story?
5: And it's involuntary.
1: Same.
5: Like I don't really even try
1: Same.
5: To do it.
1: I'll tell somebody about there was a Kiss concert I went to. I was telling somebody about where Paul Stanley on stage in Las Vegas said, "All right, people, now listen." And I don't even realize I'm doing that voice. I can just hear it in my head. But Paul Stanley in Las Vegas said, "I know this town, Las Vegas, Nevada, is known for its buffets. And I can tell you right now, I see a lot of people in the front row. I really want to eat." And he started fixing his hair and I went, "What the hell? What does that mean?" I saw the same show 2 months later at Madison Square Garden. I brought a bunch of comedians, Steve Byrne, Jeff Ross, Jim Norton. I bring them all backstage of the concert. And anytime somebody that works for Kiss walks by, I go, "Hey, by the way, did you hear Paul Stanley in Vegas saying he was going to eat the front row?" Three different guys who worked for Kiss said, "Did you hear what he said in Omaha?" And I said, "No, ask about Omaha." And apparently on stage in Omaha, Paul Stanley went, "All right, people, now listen. I know this town, Omaha, Nebraska, is known for its Angus beef. And I can tell you right now, after this show, I'm going to want to sink my teeth into some meat." And the whole crowd went, "Whoa." what? And Paul apparently came back to the mic and went, now, wait a minute. Hold on. You know what I'm talking about. I'm talking about a thigh or a rump roast. And the arena went, what? And apparently there's guitar techs behind the stage going, what the hell's he doing up there? Like, everybody was confused. The whole building was confused.
2: I mean, how many going away tours are they going to do? They got me twice.
1: I know. But I'm the same way as Bobo. When I tell a story and I'm quoting someone, I end up leaning in their direction of that and do the impression of that.
6: Can't help it.
1: Yeah. Music. Yep.
2: Well, this is not an impression. This is a real preacher, and we pray once a show.
1: Yeah. Okay.
2: And we have Reverend Charles come on and take us out to the next segment.
1: Okay.
2: And I don't know, are you a religious man?
1: I go back and forth with faith, but I love talking about faith.
2: Okay, well, we're going to talk about faith for a moment, and we are going to stop and pray with Reverend Charles, and then we're going to take a musical interlude. I hope that the affiliates will play some gospel during this musical interlude, and we will be right back after this.
1: All right, people!
4: Mm-hmm. You know, that's how I understand what you're talking about too, Craig Gassy. Because
7: it's Craig Gass.
4: When you talk about coming back and forth between your faith, I do that as well. Probably not in the same dynamic as you does. But I would go back and forth from the Old Testament to the New Testament and always feel a little bad about the Old Testament. You know, those old Hebrews were quite morally ambiguous. You know what I'm saying?
1: Sure.
4: You know, but with the ark and everything, the great lesson about how to obey, how to have faith in the Lord.
7: Praise God.
4: But then you get to the New Testament and it gets kind of shiny happy.
7: Yeah. Shiny happy.
4: Shiny and happy. Yeah. Shiny happy. New Testament. Stories of Jesus, the Lord, walking the earth, turning men into fishes.
2: Yeah.
4: Not fishes. Fishermen. Anyway, what I was going
3: to
4: say.
3: When are we to pray?
4: Pray with a name.
3: Yeah, okay.
4: Dear God, please be with our friend, that old pretty bitty comedian man, Craig Gassy.
7: It's Gass.
4: Coming down Walnut Springs in Texas.
7: Tomorrow.
4: I'm only here one time, you know, a week in the daytime. Because I love the sun and I love the Lord.
3: Amen.
4: So you can strike sparks anyway. You know, but have a good time. Stay with John Clay. Will you be okay? Because he's popular. Down here. And God, please give your protection to Craig Gassy while I'm here.
1: Amen.
4: And for Sister Agnes, too, her arthritis is bad, but she's playing pretty.
3: Yeah.
4: You know why?
3: Why?
4: Oxycodone.
7: No.
4: No, but she only take a half one 4 times a day.
1: Okay. Amen.
4: That's 2 total oxycodones, if you want to count like Jesus did in the steps of 33 years. Making water and the wine and the souls into salvation. Praise God.
7: Praise God.
4: Praise
7: Amen.
4: God.
7: Amen.
4: Help me, Jesus. Praise Lord, God. Lord. And just because you didn't pay no admission,
7: right,
4: don't mean you can't come to my church on the service road next to the Waffle House. Your 10% that I was very much appreciate.
7: Yes.
4: And it's absolutely free of charge to come back from all the John Clay Will Show. Later, right here.
7: Right here.
4: Oh, Lord.
3: Amen.
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0: Guys, we're going to do a segment called The Truth. Longtime listeners know exactly what that is. New listeners, you call in, you quick hit your truth. Trump sucks. Whatever. Iran's great. It doesn't have to be political. Church tithing's crazy. Church tithing's great. Things, whatever.
4: The truth is that you want to speak.
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4: Oh, yes.
0: With our own J.D.
5: Ryan. 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Ryan.
6: Well, we all remember Spirit Airlines. I know it's gone now, but this guy must have thought he was still on Spirit. An Arizona real estate agent allegedly became so belligerent during his flight from Dallas to Newark this week, the crew and passengers joined in, duct taping this guy to his chair. Who knew that airliners carried this much duct tape? When I say they duct taped him, dude, this looked like something out of a cartoon. He was wrapped and wrapped and wrapped and wrapped. Cut four.
7: An unruly passenger subdued by two men who boldly came to the rescue. It began with vulgar language hurled at the flight attendants.
8: He started using the N-word and being very hostile and spewing venom towards them.
9: His comments to me was, we're all going to die. The plane is going to crash. I'm like, no.
7: The passenger, identified as 67-year-old Arthur Lundeen of Arizona, kept fighting and had to be tied down head to toe. Lundeen was met by police officers and the FBI. He's been charged with assault and disorderly conduct. As for Richard, he says the pants that he had that were covered in blood were thrown away immediately.
6: Zip tied and duct taped this guy like it was ridiculous.
4: When they taped it, they kept his mouth open a little bit, too.
6: They got his chin and his forehead, but they left his mouth open. Too funny.
10: Jeez.
0: Yeah. This next one down's good.
6: Oh. Okay, Doug. Bad news if you...
0: Weirdest crime story of the week?
6: Oh, I'm sorry. That's not what I have.
0: I'm sorry. Something about sniffing a woman's buttocks. Caught my attention.
4: Butt sniffer. That's what got his attention.
0: We've talked about him before. A frump? Someone that farts in the bathtub and bites the bubbles.
10: Yes.
4: God. This that chronic butt sniffer. Is he in Florida, I believe, that was the story?
10: Cali.
4: Or is it California? Yeah. The California folks will know all about it.
6: Here it is. Yeah. We got Kalise Crowder, a registered sex offender.
0: What do you think his nationality is? That's a different name.
6: Crowder.
0: You think he's Persian?
6: Crowder.
0: Hmm. What is a Persian? Is it just an American that didn't want to say they're an Iranian?
4: Yeah. I don't know.
6: Probably a registered sex offender who has a history of smelling ladies, rear ends, has been arrested again. This is the manager at the Big Save talking about this guy sniffing people in the aisles. Guy number five.
11: I know he's harmless, but it's a weird fetish. Crouching down like he normally would, and he'll just look around and then just trying to take the chance to sniff like any woman's butt. First time I caught him, I was like, what is this guy doing? He looks creepy. You want to sniff blood? You could do sniff somewhere else.
4: You want to sniff blood?
6: He was already on parole. I know you'll be shocked for doing this previously, and he just doesn't learn.
4: So that's back out. I know. That's his fetish?
6: That's his fetish.
0: This show terribly is inappropriate.
6: Yeah.
12: This show is making me horny.
0: That has confessed
6: what?
0: To enjoying fellatio reverse, is that what you call it? Mm-hmm. From all fours, like a dog?
10: I don't know. They're completely clothed, John. He's got it. Like, fetish is the correct term, I think. Because he's not getting in there.
0: Let's go to the truth.
12: If you look at the picture, it looks like he's more into hearing things than sniffing things.
0: The picture is at jcwshow.com. 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
0: Nolan in Baton Rouge. I picked the Louisiana guy first because you're typically the funniest. Go ahead.
1: SEC Commissioner Greg Sankey's a clown, and LSU is going to stomp a mud hole in Ole Miss next weekend.
0: Ooh, there's all a right. truth. Scott and Amarillo, go. Christian, go.
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4: Oh, wow.
0: Victor in Mission Hills, California, go.
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21: We've got to wait for Trump to play his long game in Iran. We just got to be patient as American people.
0: Joe in Dallas, go.
22: Hey, John Clay. The truth is, Jim Norton is one of the funniest men on the internet, and he is the most underrated comedian.
0: Craig in Pasadena, go.
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4: Filipino. The truth is, your phone sucks.
0: Ricardo, go. And Riverside, California.
24: Skateboarding is not a crime. That Goran Garcia and San Diego Padres are going to take the division.
0: There you go. Yeah. George in Texas, go.
25: The truth is, Sidney Sweeney, I turned it down.
0: There you go. Crab in California, go.
26: The truth is, not all crabs are bad.
0: Jackie in Florida, go.
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0: Thank you. Robert in Florida, go.
28: Oh, okay. 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
0: Go to givemethevin.com and load it up, and we will get right on it. New Mexico, put them on hold, pre-K. You don't need to screen them. We're going fast. Lucky in Texas, go.
29: Yeah, the truth is, I worked with Russ Martin. I loved Russ Martin, and I enjoyed him, but your show is much better, sir.
0: Thank you. I agree. Sally in New Mexico, go.
30: Moving socks.
0: Mike in LA, go.
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0: Patrick in Louisiana, go.
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0: 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The truth is, we've got to go to break, and the truth is, West Coast, you've got another hour. Hang tight. We'll be right back. Everybody else, we'll see you next week. Had a great time. Craig Gass, thanks for joining us. He's playing at the Roadhouse tomorrow night. He said it 57 times. If you didn't get that message and you're special ed, short bus. All right. We'll be right back. See you on the West Coast. Hearing the bells are ringing
33: when I try to sleep. You've seen him on King of Queens, Sex in the City, and Lucky Louie. And heard his voices on The Howard Stern Show, Family Guy, and American Dad. 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

0: Hey, don't look now, it's Keith Vaughn. 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

0: Hey, don't look now, it's Keith Vaughn. 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
0: Ladies and gentlemen, Mr. Hair himself, Dee Snider.
3: You're about to dive headlong into a vat of smoking hot old school heavy metal. Prepare thyselves. This is Dee Snider, and I'll be saluting the only form of rock and roll that managed to crawl out of the sewers, covered in mascara and hairspray, and still kick ass. That, my friends, is known as confident heterosexuality. Speaking of which, on the way are my band Twisted Sister, Metallica and Iron Maiden, and those are just the four-syllable bands. Ha-ha! It's all right here, so get in, sit down, shut up, and start banging. This is a House of Hair. So this week I'm kicking things off in the crapper. So someone light a match. It's about to get louder and faster, my pussycats. Here's Bathroom Wall on the

John Scott was an equal opportunity banger. One for the hot and one for the heavy. That was Whole Lotta Rosie from AC/DC on the HOH. I'm D-Sider, and my producer's request is that I take my first break of the show right now. But I said, hell no, you headbanging harlot. Not till I get to my first official request of the week. Boy, you oughta. The fame and glory this week goes out to Cody in Waterloo, Iowa, who listens to KCRR 97.7, the classic rock station. Check this out. Hey, D, I'm a huge fan of yours and of the show. Recently, it's been bad between me and my girl. Before we started dating, we worked together unloading trucks at Walmart, and everyone on the crew would take turns picking songs. Every day, I would pick the same song, Here I Go Again by Whitesnake. After a while, I got vetoed and wasn't allowed to pick it anymore. But one time, my soon-to-be girl picked it for me, which I thought was the sweetest thing ever. We now have a son on the way, and I don't want him to come from a broken home, so I hope you'll play this for Sarah and let her know how much I love her. So the irony here is that Cody picked Here I Go Again, and it's a song about being alone, and Cody wants anything but. So Sarah, Cody, pay attention. I used to work on the loading dock. That's right. Right before I joined Twisted Sister, I was unloading trucks just like you too. Sarah, your man's still in love with you. He wants to raise that kid with you. Kids need to have both parents. Try and work this thing out, okay? Do it for your future kid. It's important. So this is for Cody and Sarah and their baby boy on the way. This is Whitesnake on the House of Hair.

0: Whitesnake, an HOH producer favorite. 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
0: The hair is high and the decibels are even higher. This is the HOH. D-Side here in HouseOfHairOnline.com is always accepting your requests. 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D, I used to think it said Enter the Sandman and had visions of a man on a beach made of sand with little people entering him through a tiny doorway. Crazy, right? Well, it sounds like my friend Simon may have taken too many hallucinogens, or he was very young when he first heard this song and misunderstood the words, which is something a little kid would do. Enter the Sandman. No, don't enter the Sandman, Simon, but it is okay to headbang to Enter Sandman on the House of Hair.

Straight out of Birmingham, England, home of Black Sabbath and members of Led Zeppelin, Judas Priest have been kicking our asses since 1969. That was Turbo Lover on the house. This is Dee Snider, and I'd like to invite you into my world by way of the HOH website. HouseOfHairOnline.com is where you go to keep yourself in the know with all things old school metal. All right, I got a good one from deep down in the HOH metal vaults for you right now. UFO's One More for the Rodeo is my rare hair for this week on the HOH.

0: Ben Dockin and UFO on the house. I'm the Insider, and I've got more of what you want.
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22: It's the house. This is the House of Hair.
0: If heads are banging and the party is raging, it's gotta be the House of Hair. I'm decided with yet another hairy favorite. Now assume the shredding position, cause here comes Axe's rock and roll party in the streets on the HOH.

0: Good Lord! I hope whatever you just smashed to bits was cheap and replaceable. I just took a flamethrower to the airwaves with the HOH listener fave from Skid Row, and before that, Axe, only here on The House. I'm Dee Snider. 1 hour is gone. Another one is brewing. You can handle another hour, right?
1: Oh, gnarly!
0: Well, take a breather and get ready to do it all over again when The House of Hair comes back after just a few shakes of my trouser snake. Hey, that rhymes. Don't get any ideas. Stick around!
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